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0: From the Sky News Centre at 2. Dolly Parton has died at the age of 80 following a brief battle with cancer. Born into poverty in Tennessee, the country music icon, known for hits like 9 to 5, went on to make almost 50 studio albums. She had a film and business career too. Speaking to ABC in 1978, she was keen to challenge stereotypes about her roots.
1: We were very proud people. People with a lot of class. It was country class, but it was a great deal of class. And most of my people were not that educated, but they are very, very intelligent. Good common sense, horse sense, we called it.
0: Inducted into the Country Music Hall of Fame in 1999, music journalist Matt Charlton explains why she was such a legend.
2: She is one of the main players of country music and popular culture. Over the last 50 years, it's easy to slip into hyperbole whenever any artist in the public eye passes away. But she was an icon. You don't get a theme park without being an icon.
0: Donald Trump says flags are being lowered in America in her honour. Meanwhile, pop star Sabrina Carpenter has said, "I will cherish our laughter and conversations." Elsewhere, it's emerged a dad's home was rammed by a car shortly before his son died in a crash on Teesside. 17-year-old Cole Worthy was one of seven people killed when a Volkswagen hit a car on the A66 on Saturday. Millions of people aren't protecting their brain health because they're unaware of habits that can increase their risk of dementia. The Alzheimer's Society says high blood pressure, obesity and smoking can heighten the chances. In sport, Celtic threw away a four-goal lead as they were knocked out of their Champions League playoff at LASK in extra time. The Premiership champions lost 5-1 in Austria. And the government's praised Sainsbury's for offering around 10,000 work experience opportunities to young people in deprived areas. The supermarket's launching a programme from October. That's the latest. I'm AJ Walsh.
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0: From the Sky News Centre at 3, US country music icon Dolly Parton has died at the age of 80 after a short battle with cancer. Known for hits like 9 to 5, Jolene and I Will Always Love You, the singer was one of the most honoured female country performers of all time. She'd postponed shows in October for health reasons. Her nephew, Brian Seaver, announced the news on Instagram.
1: Dolly called me and said she wants to rest in a beautiful bed of plush cotton because after a life wearing heavy rhinestones, she finally deserves to be comfortable and have some rest. Rest in peace, Aunt Dolly. May God bless Dolly Parton, and may God bless you all. She will always love you.
0: Jean Jordan from the British Country Music Association says she leaves a lasting legacy.
2: Every song that she wrote, it just resonated with everybody. And she's just this larger-than-life woman, and she will never, ever be matched with.
0: Sir Paul McCartney paid tribute, describing Parton as a magnificent star and a wonderful woman. Elsewhere, experts are warning certain baby pouches are equivalent to fruit smoothies and they're not helping babies learn to eat properly. Academics have looked at all wet commercial infant food available at 6 UK supermarkets, comparing sugar, protein and energy levels on products. It's calling on regulators to review its labelling. Employers describe youth worklessness as a national crisis, as more than a third have cut the number of entry-level jobs in 12 months. A survey of UK senior business leaders suggests 2 in 5 have invested in AI, reducing the number of roles. In sport, Celtic threw away a 4-goal lead as they were knocked out of their Champions League playoff at LASK in extra time. The Premiership champions lost 5-1 in Austria. And a yellow weather alert for thunderstorms has come into force for part of England. The Met Office is warning of flash flooding for central and eastern parts until 10 o'clock tonight. That's the latest. I'm AJ
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1: 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From the Sky News Centre at 4. Country music icon Dolly Parton has died at the age of 80 following a short battle with cancer. Anna Bates looks back at her career.
2: Many may have sung it, but she was the first. I Will Always Love You, among a back catalogue spanning almost 50 studio albums. Working 9 to 5, the song that saw a crossover into film.
3: I need this job, but this is the last straw.
2: The star had an iconic style and was one of the most honoured female country performers of all time, winning 11 Grammys and 3 Emmys. She cancelled performances in October for health reasons and updated fans in May.
4: Some of the meds and treatments make me a little bit swim-headed.
2: Her roots are celebrated at the Dollywood theme park, which opened in Tennessee in 1986.
1: At Dolly Parton's request, a small private funeral service will be held for immediate family. And Sir Paul McCartney has paid tribute, describing her as a magnificent star and a wonderful woman. Elsewhere, it's understood the father of a teenager who died in Saturday's deadly crash on Teesside had his property rammed shortly beforehand. Police investigating the circumstances have made a further 5 arrests. Millions of people aren't protecting their brain health because they're unaware of habits that can increase their risk of dementia. The Alzheimer's Society says high blood pressure, obesity, smoking and alcohol can heighten the chances. In sport, Celtic threw away a 4-goal lead as they were knocked out of their Champions League playoff at LASK in extra time. The Premiership champions lost 5-1 in Austria. And the government's praised Sainsbury's for offering around 10,000 work experience opportunities to young people in deprived areas. That's the latest.
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how I live and try to look proud, but you're not in the slightest. It's happening now, and it's always been like this, like this, like this, like this.

0: From the Sky News Centre at 5. Dolly Parton has died at the age of 80 following a brief battle with cancer. Born into poverty in Tennessee, the country music icon, known for hits like 9 to 5, went on to make almost 50 studio albums. She had a film and business career too. Speaking to ABC in 1978, she challenged stereotypes about her roots.
1: We were very proud people. People with a lot of class. It was country class, but it was a great deal of class. And most of my people were not that educated, but they are very, very intelligent. Good common sense, horse sense, we called it.
0: Announcing her death on Instagram, her nephew, Brian Seaver, described her legacy.
2: By her example, we believed that anything was possible. She never saw a door she couldn't open, and the door she opened made and changed history. She has always been on your television, your record player, and on your phone playlist, becoming an extended part of your family, whether you liked it or not.
0: Beyonce, who worked with Dolly on her 2024 album Cowboy Carter, has described her as bold and brilliant, while Glastonbury Festival organisers have remembered her 2014 performance, calling her an untouchable legend. Elsewhere, an inquest into the death of Professor Jason Arday is expected to open later. He was found dead earlier this month, days after resigning from the University of Cambridge in a plagiarism row. He denied copying his PhD thesis, but was under intense media scrutiny. Ofgem's expected to raise the energy price cap to a three-year high. Experts predict the regulator will announce a 4% increase for bills from October to December. They say it's driven the Middle East conflict and heatwaves across Europe. In sport, Celtic threw away a 4-goal lead as they were knocked out of their Champions League playoff at Lask in extra time. The Premiership champions lost 5-1 in Austria. And a yellow weather alert for thunderstorms has come into force for parts of England. The Met Office is warning of flash flooding for central and eastern parts until 10 o'clock tonight.
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0: From the Sky News Centre at 6. Country music icon Dolly Parton's died at the age of 80 after a short battle with cancer. Anna Bates reports.
1: Always Love You, among a back catalogue spanning almost 50 studio albums. The star won 11 Grammys and 3 Emmys over the course of her career. She cancelled performances in October for health reasons and updated fans in May.
2: Some of the meds and treatments make me a little bit swimmy-headed.
1: Her roots are celebrated at the Dollywood theme park opening in Tennessee in 1986.
0: In other news, Ofgem is expected to announce a significant increase in what we'll pay for energy from October. Experts predict a 4% rise in bills to their highest level in 3 years. Employers say youth worklessness is a national crisis, as more than a third have cut entry-level jobs in the last 12 months. A survey of UK senior business leaders suggests 2 in 5 have invested in AI, reducing the number of roles. Researcher Ben Harrison from Lancaster University says employers should be wary.
3: What might look like a short-term productivity gain could actually be having a really negative impact on their talent pipeline and opportunities for progression and development in the future that will ultimately potentially end up hurting their business down the line.
0: Research suggests vapes are a proven and viable option for people wanting to quit smoking. A study has found using nicotine e-cigarettes is more effective than other methods such as gum and patches. A yellow weather alert for thunderstorms has come into force for parts of England. The Met Office is warning of flash flooding for central and eastern areas. In sports, Celtic threw away a 4-goal lead as they were knocked out of the Champions League playoff at Lask in extra time. The Scottish Premiership champions lost 5-1 on a night in Austria. That's the latest. I'm Charlie
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0: From Sky News Centre at 7. Country music superstar Dolly Parton has died at the age of 80 following a brief battle with cancer. The singer from Tennessee sold more than 100 million records over her six-decade career. Some of her hits include Jolene, 9 to 5 and I Will Always Love You. She postponed shows in October for health reasons. Writer Jamie Klingler is a devoted fan.
1: Dolly lived a way we should all live, with a lot of kindness, a lot of sincerity. And she lived loudly and audaciously and unapologetically. She was hilarious and so, so talented. And I'm grateful that her family gave her to us for so long. Her songs have been the soundtrack to many of our lives.
0: We'll find out shortly how much energy bills will rise by from October. The regulator Ofgem is expected to increase the price cap by around 4%. An inquest into the death of Professor Jason Ardair is expected to open later. He was found dead earlier this month, days after resigning from the University of Cambridge in a plagiarism row. More than a third of businesses in the UK have cut the number of entry-level jobs in the last year. A survey suggests 2 in 5 employers are investing in AI to reduce the need for real people. In sports, Celtic boss Martin O'Neill says it's majorly disappointing to have blown a 4-goal advantage to lose 5-4 on aggregate to LASK in their Champions League playoff. The Scottish champions went into the match 3-0 up against their Austrian opponents and scored first in Linz, but they ultimately fell to a 5-1 defeat on the night. O'Neill says it is a dark day for his side.
2: I would accept the responsibility that is down to me, regardless of whatever you think it might be. Whether it's tactics, whether it's a fitness, and from the position that we were in, we shouldn't even have been going into extra time.
0: And Nottingham Forest have agreed a club record fee of at least £45 million to sign Liam Delap from Chelsea. The striker is scheduled to have a medical today. That's the latest. I'm Charlie Max.
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0: From the Sky News Centre at 8. Dolly Parton's been remembered as a bright, shining star with an everlasting legacy following her death at the age of 80. The country music legend's publicist says she had cancer. Her decades-long career, which produced hits including 9 to 5 and Jolene, went beyond music and acting as she launched a free programme to gift books to children. In 2019, she reflected on her achievements.
1: I've been very proud of everything that I've accomplished to be, but I won't mind being known as the book lady, but I want to be known for my music as well, and to have left something great in the world that wasn't there before I came along.
0: The energy price cap will rise by 4% from October. It means the average household in England, Scotland and Wales will pay an extra £60 a year. Regulator Ofgem announced the increase in response to continued volatility in oil and gas prices caused by the war in the Middle East. Energy Secretary Meata Van Buller says the government is taking action to help.
2: When the Prime Minister came in, the first thing he did on day one of the job was to reduce VAT on electricity bills in order to give families a bit of breathing space. That's on top of £150 that, of course, we've taken off bills in April.
0: At least 14 children have been killed in a hospital fire in Pakistan. It happened in the capital city, Islamabad. Experts claim vapes are a proven and viable option for people looking to quit smoking. Review suggests while they're probably not completely risk-free, they are less harmful than cigarettes. In sports, Celtic boss Martin O'Neill has shared his disappointment after losing 5-4 on aggregate to LASK in their Champions League playoff. The Scottish champions blew a 4-goal advantage in their 5-1 defeat last night. He says it was a dark day for his side and that he takes responsibility for the loss. And a yellow weather alert for thunderstorms has come into force for parts of England. The Met Office is warning of flash flooding for central and eastern parts until 10 o'clock tonight. That's the latest.
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0: From the Sky News Centre at 9. Country music star Dolly Parton has died after a brief battle with cancer at the age of 80. The musician was best known for her genre-defining hits, including 9 to 5, I Will Always Love You and Jolene. As well as winning 11 Grammys, she also had a successful business career, opening the Dollywood theme park in 1986. Singer-songwriter Parson James says it's a true reflection of Dolly.
1: Going to Dollywood in Nashville, walking through that and just hearing her music through a theme park, she paid for the education of most all of the workers that were there. Just staring around and seeing the magical world that this woman built and how selflessly she did so, it just humbled to be able to be there and experience it.
0: Household energy bills will go up by an average of £60 a year from October. The regulator Ofgem has increased the price cap, which affects England, Wales and Scotland, by 4%. A review suggests vaping is a proven and viable option to help people quit smoking. Experts looked at 80 studies, which suggest they're more effective than gum and patches. There's a yellow weather alert for thunderstorms in parts of England. It's in place in central and eastern areas until 10 o'clock tonight. In sports, Celtic manager Marcel O'Neill says they were unable to keep papering over the cracks in his squad after missing out on a place in the Champions League. The Scottish Premiership title holders lost their playoff with Austrian side LASK 5-4 on aggregate after extra time, despite leading by 4 goals at one point. O'Neill admits it could impact their ability to strengthen.
2: Qualification for the Champions League is major. It's really major. It's major in every aspect. It is for financially for the football club. It is for prestige for all of us. We want to try and qualify. Being in the Europa League, scant consolation. But we have to pick ourselves up.
0: And Nottingham Forest have agreed a club record fee of at least £45 million to sign Liam Delap from Chelsea. The striker is scheduled to have a medical today. That's the latest.
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0: From the Sky News Centre at 10. Country music icon Dolly Parton's died at the age of 80 after a short battle with cancer. Anna Bates reports.
1: Always Love You, among a back catalogue spanning almost 50 studio albums. The star won 11 Grammys and 3 Emmys over the course of her career. She cancelled performances in October for health reasons and updated fans in May.
2: Some of the meds and treatments make me a little bit swimmy-headed.
1: Her roots are celebrated at the Dollywood theme park opening in Tennessee in 1986.
0: In other news, Raheem Sterling's been charged with dangerous driving and possession of nitrous oxide after a crash on the M3. No one was injured during the single vehicle collision in May. The average household in England, Wales and Scotland faces an increase of £60 a year on its energy bills. The regulator Ofgem has hiked the price cap by 4% from October due to the war in the Middle East. Prime Minister Andy Burnham says a 5% cut in VAT on electricity bills will help.
3: That kicks in from October. We know the price cap will have an impact, but it is what we can do right now. And we'll continue to look as we go forward at how we get energy prices down in the long term, and that's what we need to do too.
0: Nearly half of young people are apparently putting major milestones on hold because of financial pressures. A survey suggests the majority say they're delaying learning to drive and moving out of their parents' home. Officials say at least 15 babies have died in a hospital fire in Pakistan. Reports suggest a blaze in Islamabad was triggered by a fault in the aircon systems. And half-year profits at Gatwick have fallen by nearly a fifth. The airport's reported pre-tax sums of £136.5 million for the 6 months to the end of June. That's the latest.
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0: Okay, good morning, folks. Welcome along on a Wednesday morning, as usual. We're starting off today's show with Dolly Parton and Dolly Parton passed away yesterday as well.
1: Yeah.
0: Last night.
2: Mm-hmm.
1: She was such a lovely woman. She did so much for charity.
0: And she was age 80.
2: All right.
0: Okay, anyway, Debbie, good morning to you. How are you doing?
2: Good morning. How are you, Mr. Kickhut?
0: It's nice to be here again on a Wednesday morning. And, of course, welcome back, Linda. How are you doing?
1: Oh, I'm super now, thank you.
2: Hello, Daniela.
3: Hi. Linda, we are glad to have you back today.
1: Well, I have to thank you, Daniela, for doing such a good job last week when I was here.
2: I miss you now, Linda.
0: Yeah, Anella did a good job with me last week,
1: mm-hmm.
0: I must admit. And you're feeling a lot better now, Linda.
1: Oh, yes, it was just a 24-hour tummy bug.
0: Okay, it's nice to see you again anyway. Anyway, Davey, we've got lots of songs coming up on the show today, so what have we got coming up on the show today?
2: We've got Meatloaf coming up, and we've got Bad Habits by Ed Sheeran and Ellicott as well.
0: And what other things we've got on the list today, Linda?
1: We've got a good selection. We've got Johnny Cash, Andre Conglazy, David Bowie, Lenny Kravitz.
2: Right.
1: We've got a good selection today.
2: And we've got Boy George coming up as well.
1: Mm-hmm.
0: Okay, so we've got loads coming up on the show today, and we've got a lot of chat to talk about on the show today as well, DB.
2: Mm-hmm.
0: Okay, so you're going to carry on now to the next song.
2: But remember the roadworks, because the roadworks there.
0: There's a lot of roadworks happening just now anyway, Linda.
1: Yep.
2: Because roadworks near open till the 11th of September.
1: I know.
0: So it's a couple of weeks away.
2: Right.
0: Okay, so we're going to move on now to the next song.
2: I'm going to call the next one. This is for Elizabeth, and it's for Meatloaf. It's about
3: Dead
2: Love.
3: And
2: it's for Elizabeth.

0: And that was Meatloaf, because that was for Elizabeth, and it's love, someone love.
1: Red Ringer for love.
2: Okay, I enjoyed that one. Did you enjoy that one, Linda?
0: You know that one.
3: Yes, it brought me back to my younger days.
0: You got that one done, though.
1: Yeah.
2: Okay. Right, Debbie. So what have you been up to yourself this week?
0: Been working. I've been helping a customer on Saturday.
2: And of course,
0: it's a walkers
2: coming Saturday. I'm looking forward to that.
0: Right.
2: So are you in the walk as well, Debbie? You'll be doing it, and are we?
0: I'm doing it as well.
2: And what about you, Linda? You want to be doing that, will you?
3: No. I'm working.
0: Are you doing it, or
1: no? No, I'm not.
2: Okay, it starts around about 11 o'clock, doesn't it?
0: I need to go. I've been school.
2: A Hallow Academy again, yeah. We start off for there.
0: Right.
2: And we didn't go right down Union Street, then we cut up by...
0: Union College.
2: Terrace Gardens.
0: Aye, Freshett College.
2: Yeah.
0: Aye, Broadsheet College.
2: That'll be something else to look forward to as well.
0: Yes.
2: Right, Linda, did you see the football last night?
3: No, but I did hear that Celtic got beat.
2: They did get beat.
3: And I remember the manager, I saw the interview with the manager saying it's going to be a tough game, but we should be okay because we beat them 3-0 here at home, but to end up going extra time 4-4.
0: Aye, Celtic got beat.
3: Yeah, 5-1.
0: 5-1?
3: Mm-hmm.
2: 5-1 it finished.
0: Gee.
3: So I had extra time because obviously it was 4-1, but because Celtic won 3-0, it got to 4-4. So.
0: From Celtic playing?
3: I can't remember the name, I'm sorry.
2: It was embarrassment as well. A lot of folk thought Celtic was going to win. I thought Celtic were going to win as well.
3: So did I.
2: They were going to go through.
0: Mm-hmm. Linda, mm-hmm. See, I go about Ames. Mm-hmm. I guess I'm going to wind some person up today.
2: Okay.
0: He's a Celtic fan.
2: Mm-hmm. Fires.
0: Grant.
2: Well, he's a Celtic fan, so you're going to wind him up, are you?
0: I'm going to wind him up today. I'll say, Grant, what's the score? 5-1.
2: Okay, and of course, this Sunday, Aberdeen's at home to Rangers. I'm looking forward to that.
3: Yeah, I think we've got a good chance. Because Derek McInnes took over, they haven't done much at all.
0: Is it Pittodrie?
2: It's at home, yeah.
3: Yeah.
0: Aye. You better watch out, Rangers fans.
2: And then we're away to Celtic after. I think I'm going to do that game. Apparently it's a bus come down.
0: Aye.
2: So, after the next song, we're going to deal a few names I've got to mention on the show today.
0: Hello.
2: After the next song, so... Anyway, this is Ed Sheeran this time, Melinda.
0: I like it as well, Kerry.
2: It's for Kate. And what's the name of the song?
3: It's Bad Habits.
2: Okay.
0: Kerry's got bad habits.
2: Here we go.
3: We've all got bad habits.
0: I knew you, Linda.

0: Okay, there. Hope you enjoyed that one indeed. That was Ed Sheeran. That was Bad Habits, and that's for Kate. I hope you enjoyed that one indeed.
1: And I like it as well.
0: I know you were dancing to that one, Davey. You enjoyed that one, didn't you?
1: I like Ed Sheeran.
0: And what about you? You like Ed Sheeran as well?
2: Yeah, I like Ed Sheeran. I like his Perfect song.
0: Yeah. Okay, what about you, Linda?
3: Yeah, I like it. I'm like David. I really like this one as well.
1: Right.
0: Okay, right. I'm going to move on now, and I've got a few names to mention while I'm here as well. I'd like to say hello. I'll give them a shout-out. First of all, I can't forget

0: We're through to the semi-finals, beat Legends last night.
1: Aye.
0: And I'd like to say hello to Chris. Chris always listens in to my show on a Wednesday morning. And I'd like to say hello to Tracy as well. And she always listens in to my show as well on a Wednesday morning.
1: Mm-hmm. And Paul's listening as well.
0: And I kind of mentioned Phil. You kind of forget Phil.
1: I see.
0: I don't know if I'll be listening in today, but anyway, Phil, enjoy the show. And what about you, Dave? You got a few names to mention when you're here?
1: I'm going to Wayne Grant up anyway, because I'm going up here after work, after here. I'm going to wind up Grant.
0: Can you wind up? Is there Celtic fan in Alec?
1: Right, I'm going to wind up. I'm going to go look up.
2: 5-1, yeah.
0: I'm going to go. What's the score?
1: What's the score?
0: I know.
1: I'm going to say hello to Amy as well, and Michelle and Skylar, and everybody up there. And John, how are you going to feel better, John? Because John, he had his knee up, like John was doing the singing. And I'm going to mention Demi, she's coming in today, I think.
0: And Davey, how's your darts doing? Are you winning? Are you winning any games in the darts as well?
1: I got a bullseye. Did
0: you get a bullseye?
1: Right.
3: Yeah.
0: Congratulations.
1: Right. I got darts up in afternoon, up at Ames afternoon.
0: Okay.
1: I'm going to be there after this show. Right then.
0: So anyway, you're going to move on now to the next song.
1: Right. I'm going to tell on Michelle as well and Sid. He's our driver. Sid's our driver.
0: Right.
1: The minibus driver.
0: Right.
1: And he's I'll see there, Sid, and everybody up there. And he's on Simone. Okay, I'm gonna call the next song. Michael Jackson. And it's Billie Jean. And it's for Susie.
0: You know what? And I like a bit of Michael Jackson in her.
1: Alright. So, do you, Linda?
2: Yeah.
1: How about you, Daniel? You like
0: and
1: Michael?
0: Enjoy.
1: Enjoy, Susie.

0: There was Billie Jean, and there was Michael Jackson, and there was for...
1: What's it for?
0: Was it for?
2: It's for Susie.
0: Susie. Okay. It's for Susie.
1: And enjoy that one as well.
0: Aye, I enjoy that one.
1: Okay.
0: You enjoy that one.
1: I'm going to move on now to the next song. I'm going to choose that song because you like this one as well. I think you will like this one.
3: Yeah, I do.
1: Simple Minds.
3: Yeah, it was requested for you though, Kenny. It's for you.
1: And it's Don't You Forget About Me.
0: And
1: enjoy.

0: Okay, folks, I hope you enjoyed that one indeed. That was Simple Minds, and that was Don't You Forget About Me. And Linda's looking up to see what year that came out. And that is in the 80s as well, Linda.
1: Oh, yeah, there is.
2: It was 1985.
0: Well done. I was Nevada.
2: You were very close.
0: I said either 84 or 85.
2: Yeah, Kenny
0: right.
2: Thought 84 or 85.
1: Did he?
2: So he was spot on. Yeah.
1: Well done.
0: Well done to you, Linda. No, thank
2: well
0: you very
2: you.
0: Much.
2: Well done
0: for
2: to you for guessing
0: that
2: the correct
0: one.
2: Time.
0: So what's your plans for the rest of this week now, Linda? You're off this weekend, aren't you?
2: No, I'm on this weekend. But
0: you're on this weekend.
2: I've got my bingo tonight and then days off Thursday, Friday.
1: We got a one tonight?
2: Well, I hope so. I haven't won for ages.
1: Right. I'm going to cut the next song. This is for your brother, Kenny.
0: Yeah.
1: And it's Johnny Cash, Rise of Fire. And it's Johnny Cash. And it's for David.
0: Okay.
1: And that's for you. Enjoy, David Bruce.

0: is for David Joe. David, your brother.
1: Cash.
0: Hi, Johnny Cash, and it's Round of Fire.
2: Ring of Fire.
0: Ring of Fire. And it was for Mr. Bruce.
1: My brother. Okay. All right. Thank you very much for that one, David. I enjoyed that one.
0: You're welcome.
1: And I was dancing away that one. Were you dancing away that one? I was in London.
3: Yeah, I don't really like country and western, but I do like that one.
0: How about you? How about you might get the next one, Linda?
3: Yeah, okay. It sounds familiar. I'll know it when it's, I hear it.
1: We're going to move on now, and I think I should carry on the next song right now. And the time's moving on.
0: It's and, it's 10, and it's 10:36.
1: It's quite a lot, songs to catch up on now, because it's quite a lot of songs here.
3: Mm-hmm.
1: So we need to move on to the next song right now.
0: All right, we're going to move on.
1: Let's chat and we'll do a bit more songs on the show.
3: Mm-hmm.
0: All right.
1: Okay. So the next song is The Unlimited, is it?
3: No Limit.
1: Okay, and it's for?
3: Susie, and it's by Two Unlimited.
1: And Enjoy.
0: I thought you might be getting it, Linda.
3: Mm-hmm.
0: You might be know it as well, Linda.
1: There you go.

0: Okay, that was Two Unlimited and No Unlimited, and it's for Susie, and I hope you enjoy that one. And Linda, you were up here dancing, yeah. And Disco Day was up here dancing.
1: Oh, you were loving us.
2: I loved that song in the 80s, when so I used to be up dancing all
0: you
2: the time.
0: You know what, Linda?
3: Oh, must be nice.
0: You're not a bad dancer, actually.
2: Oh, thank you very much.
1: Well, you're not seeing you dancing.
0: Oh, I can dance. No
1: problem. How did you come up with me, Linda, and you?
0: Yeah.
1: Aye. This is that special for you, is it, Linda?
2: Mm-hmm.
1: And you like board yours,
2: yeah? Uh-huh.
1: And it's Chameleon, and it's for Linda and Boy George. Enjoy, Linda. Enjoy.

0: And that was for you, Linda. I know you like that song, do you, Linda?
1: Mm-hmm, yeah.
0: I like that song as well. Come to a club and it was Chameleon, and it was for Linda.
2: Right then.
0: I think that came out, Boy George came out, I think it's 1982 or 1983.
1: I think it'd be 1985, I think. But are you got the next song? I am going to cover the next song. What's the next song? The next song is Linda Show Me Love by Robin S. I know it. I think I know it. It's for Nancy. Well,
0: and enjoy. I think I know it.
1: Kenny and I are in the shoot of this one, are we?

0: is.
1: Okay, there, that was Robin S. And the name of the song was...
2: Show Me Love.
0: Show Me Love.
1: For Nancy. Mm-hmm. And I hope you enjoyed that one indeed, Nancy.
0: Brian, are you got an extra?
1: Good, like, good, a few dancey tunes on the show
0: right.
1: today.
0: Right. Okay. You've got an extra.
1: Okay, what's the next song in Linda?
0: Oh, it's me. It's me. The next song for me is...
3: Escape. And it's by Enrique Iglesias. And it's for...
0: Danilo.

0: My name is Asom Fontanella.
1: And it's Enrique Iglesias.
0: An escape.
1: Yes.
2: Okay. So anyway, we're just coming into the end of my show just shortly. So
0: right.
2: What are you going to be up to yourself this weekend in Davy?
0: We've got to do the parade.
1: Mm-hmm.
2: And we're going to the parade on Saturday.
0: Right.
2: Are you on with David as well?
1: No, I'm off this Saturday.
3: Mm-hmm.
1: But I think I'm on with him on Sunday.
2: And what about you, Linda? Are you going to be watching it on Saturday?
3: No, I'll be working on Saturday.
0: All day on Sunday?
2: You'll be working all day?
3: Yeah, all day till 5 o'clock.
1: Oh.
2: So are you off, this weekend, aye?
1: Yeah, I'm off on Saturday because it's my birthday, so...
3: Oh, super. You're doing something nice, Daniela.
1: I'm just still thinking. I don't know yet. I'm still thinking, yeah.
2: And then, of course, I'll be going to the football as usual on Sunday.
3: Yeah, and I'm just working till 12 o'clock on Sunday, so I'll get home to...
1: Oh, that's
3: good. Miss the first sort of 15, 20 minutes of the game, but I'll get to watch the rest of it.
0: See, I go up at Ames. I'm going to... Wind up Grant, remember I was in the first half. I'm going to wind up Grant.
1: What are you doing this weekend, David?
0: I'm working this weekend.
2: Okay. So we'll wait and see.
0: And
2: we'll
0: I'm working.
2: And see what happens this weekend.
0: I'll be me and Karen next Saturday, am I?
3: We have got a chance of winning, beating Rangers, you know.
0: Aye.
3: We have got a good chance of beating Rangers, I think.
0: Hoping the rick of the seats again, they did it last time.
3: I know.
0: That was a terrible lot.
2: So, Anella, are you going to be here next week?
1: I think so. I'm
2: you think you're
1: sure
2: here next week?
1: Check.
2: Mm-hmm. Okay.
1: Sure.
0: What's the next one, Kerry?
2: Okay, so what we need to do now...
0: Aye.
1: So, Kenny, what are you doing this weekend?
0: I'm sorry. How are you doing this weekend?
2: What am I doing this weekend?
0: Aye.
2: Yeah, I'll probably be going to the parade on Saturday.
0: Aye.
2: And then, doing a walk,
3: and then he's got Snuggery on Saturday night, but he's got to watch because he's up early for the football on Sunday, aren't you?
2: Football on Sunday.
0: I'll be the Razors game, isn't
2: it?
0: Is Razors playing this Sunday?
3: Mm-hmm.
2: It's a 12 o'clock kickoff.
0: Is it?
3: Mm-hmm.
2: 12 o'clock kickoff on Sunday.
0: Is it?
2: So something else to look forward to.
0: Aye.
2: Right.
1: Who else notices the weather is getting colder?
3: I've got my coat on now. I've done away with my green jacket.
0: But I don't think so.
3: I've got a long sleeve top on.
1: It's getting cold.
2: Wait, it's just a bit time to go.
1: I'm getting close to
3: my summer.
0: I don't think so.
3: My summer clothes are now away.
0: Aye, I don't think.
3: Oh, and I want to say hello to Aisling. Kenny and I met her in Greg's. It's my daughter-in-law's mum. And we have requested a song for you next Wednesday, Aisling. So I hope you listen out again next Wednesday.
2: She'll be tuning in next week, Aisling. We'll get a song for you next week. Okay. So we need to say a goodbye now. Thanks for listening.
0: Right.
2: And I hope you hear us out at the same time next week.
0: Right.
2: Okay, I'm going to finish off
1: goodbye
2: now.
1: Goodbye from David.
0: Goodbye from me. Goodbye from Daniela. Goodbye from Linda.
3: Bye-bye.
0: Bye-bye.
1: Bye from Kenny.
0: Bye-bye, Kenny.
1: I don't think I'll be on next week.
2: And now we're going to finish off.
3: Are you not on next week, Daniela? I don't think I'll be on next week.
1: I think I'm off.
2: I
1: wonder who
2: we'll
1: have next Wednesday then. I don't know yet. I'll just check.
2: Goodbye to everybody, and then we can finish off with David Bowie. It's for Jaden, and it's Mike Jagger as well.
3: Did he?
0: We David Bowie. David Bowie.
3: Did Mick Jagger sing this one with David Bowie?
0: Aye.
1: Oh.
3: Oh, are you sure? I didn't know that.
2: Let's go.
3: I didn't know.

0: From the Sky News Centre at 11. Energy bills in England, Scotland and Wales are rising to a three-year high after a 4% increase in the price cap. It means the average household will pay £5 per month more for gas and electricity from October, rising to £1,723 a year. Neil Kenwood from the regulator Ofgem explains why it's going up.
1: The main factor driving the increase in the price cap today is the increased gas price internationally. So there's been reduced gas flows out of the Middle East because of the events there, and that has driven up gas prices, which feeds into gas bills directly, but also increases our electricity bills.
0: Dolly Parton's been remembered as a bright, shining star with an everlasting legacy following her death at the age of 80. The country music legend's publicist says she had cancer. Her decades-long career, which produced hits including 9 to 5 and Jolene, went beyond music and acting as she launched a free programme to gift books to children. In 2019, she reflected on her achievements.
2: I've been very proud of everything that I've accomplished to be, but I won't mind being known as the book lady, but I want to be known for my music as well, and to have left something great in the world that wasn't there before I came along.
0: Raheem Sterling has been charged with dangerous driving and possession of nitrous oxide. The former England footballer was arrested after a crash involving a Lamborghini on the M3 in May. He's due to appear in court next month. At least 15 babies have been killed in a hospital fire in Pakistan. It's thought the blaze in the capital Islamabad was started by a faulty air conditioning unit. An inquest into the death of Professor Jason Arde is expected to open later. He was found dead earlier this month, days after resigning from the University of Cambridge in a row over plagiarism. And the Scottish Government has placed £55 million to improve bus services across the country. Funding will be used to improve the reliability, accessibility and efficiency of local transport.
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recording this, won't you look in the sky? Tell them that you got the behavior of your neighbor, even when stability's never in your favor. Fly with the turbulence, only last a minute. Land on your dreams and recognize you live it. Walk through the valley and peaks with bare feet. Run through the flames, there's more passion for me. A glass testimony.

0: From Sky News Centre at 12. The Prime Minister says he recognises rising energy bills are difficult as the price cap increases by 4%. From October, households in England, Wales and Scotland will fork out an average of £5 per month more for their electricity and gas. Analysts forecast a further 9% hike in the new year. Energy expert at Uswitch, Ben Galeazzi, has this advice.
1: You don't have to accept this rate rise. If you're on a standard variable tariff, which is the tariff type that's affected by the price cap, you can switch to a fixed deal, save now and have price certainty on your rates for the next year or so, which takes you through the winter. So there are things that households can do.
0: Flags are flying at half-mast across America to pay tribute to Dolly Parton following her death. The country's singer and actress was 80 and had been battling cancer. 14 babies have died in a fire at a hospital nursery in Pakistan. Reports suggest the blaze in Islamabad was triggered by a fault in the air conditioning systems. Officials say one child was rescued. Mohammed Sami says her newborn is among the victims.
2: I have a three-day-old son. They say we have to save the adults first. We saved them. Why were they saving adults? They could have got out on foot. Why didn't they save the children first? They have no idea what they would do if one of their children was killed.
0: The man's been charged in connection with the attempted murder of two police officers in South Lanarkshire. They were making inquiries at a property in Larkhall when a van was deliberately driven at them last month. Raheem Sterling has been charged with dangerous driving and possession of nitrous oxide. The former England footballer was arrested after a crash involving a Lamborghini on the M3 in May. And Manchester City have signed Morocco midfielder Ayoub Bouadi from Lille. The 18-year-old is thought to have cost the Premier League side over £85 million. He's agreed a five-year contract after helping his country reach the quarterfinals of the World Cup. That's the latest.
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0: In England, Wales and Scotland faces an increase of £60 a year on their energy bills. The regulator Ofgem has hiked the price cap by 4% from October. It's down to the war in the Middle East causing volatility in oil and gas wholesale prices. Prime Minister Andy Burnham says a 5% cut in VAT on electricity bills will help.
1: That kicks in from October. We know the price cap will have an impact, but it is what we can do right now. And we'll continue to look as we go forward at how we get energy prices down in the long term, and that's what we need to do too.
0: Dolly Parton's publishers confirmed she died after a short battle with cancer. The 80-year-old country music star released nearly 50 albums over a career spanning six decades. Officials say a fire at a hospital in Pakistan was triggered by an exploding air conditioner. 14 newborn babies have died following the blaze at a maternity ward in Islamabad. Footage shows rescue workers using ladders to reach the third floor nursery through broken windows. Tariq Fazal Chowdhury is the country's Minister for Parliamentary Affairs.
2: It was a blast. It was a fire which spread suddenly and at a very fast speed because there was oxygen cylinders, oxygen pipelines in that ward. So that caused that fire to spread.
0: A murder investigation has been launched after two people died in a house fire on the outskirts of Middlesbrough on Teesside. Four more people were injured, including one woman who remains in a critical condition. The former Chief Constable of West Midlands Police, Craig Guildford's under investigation for possible gross misconduct. The watchdog's looking into the banning of Maccabi Tel Aviv supporters from their Europa League tie with Aston Villa last November. And Sky News understands European nations will withdraw their threat to boycott FIFA competitions. UEFA had proposed pulling out of international tournaments since Gianni Infantino's failed effort to sell off stakes in the World Cup to private investors last month. That's the latest. I'm Charlie Maggs.

Getting things underway this afternoon with Doves from Future Islands. That's the Vince Clark remix. Good afternoon and welcome along to Bits and Pieces right here on Shmoo FM. I'm Hamish Wilkinson. I'll be here for the next round about an hour, playing some of the best music from today and years gone by.

out here in bits and pieces. We like to play you the music you normally hear on the radio and also the music you don't normally hear on the radio, like this from Rach Rach. The Rising Sun. Let's go back to 2014 with some music which you do normally hear on the radio quite a lot. It's from Calvin Harris,

Released way back in 2009, that's Jefferson Starship and Somebody to Love. Who remembers the video for this, eh? That's about the only thing I do remember about this song is the video. If you don't know what I mean, go and have a look.

There's a banana. It's Bananarama and Cruel Summer and Bits and Pieces. Still to come. We have some great music from Donna Summer. Chorus. Going back to way, way, way back to 1958 for some Andy Cochran. Some Jennifer Page as well. All the squeeze in. Let's keep the summer theme going. Texas is summer.

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0: You just joined us, hello, good afternoon. And what more to bits and pieces right here on Shmoo FM. Let's go back to 1987 with some Donna Summer and Dinner with Gershwin on Shmoo FM.

Hard to believe this was released way back in 1987. Donna Summer and Dinah Gershwin. Right here in Bits and Pieces on Shmoo FM. Go back to 1958 very shortly indeed, but first, here's the Corrs, Summer Sunshine.

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Belinda Carlisle, of course, and Summer Rain. As promised, fingers crossed, we're going to play some Moon Rig.

0: When's the last time you heard some Grown Rag on the radio, eh? That's a bride of summer. That's about it for this week. I'll be back here same time, same place next week. I'm going to leave you with this from 2008 from James Morrison and Nelly Furtado in Broken Strings.
1: Until next week, see you then. Bye-bye.

0: From the Sky News Centre at 2. It's understood European countries are backtracking on their threat to boycott FIFA. UEFA is thought to be discussing other ways to challenge Gianni Infantino's leadership after his failed efforts to sell off stakes in the World Cup. Our sports correspondent Rob Harris reports from Monaco, where tomorrow's Champions League draw will be held.
1: The reason this decision, we believe, will be taken is because there have been some assurances received by UEFA that, as in their words, FIFA wouldn't attempt to disfigure the game in such way again.
0: Police looking into a deadly house fire on Teesside say they can't rule out links to organised crime. A murder investigation's underway in Middlesbrough. 12 British tourists are thought to be among those missing in flash floods in Nepal. Local officials now say at least 22 people have died. Energy bills in England, Scotland and Wales are rising to a three-year high after a 4% increase in the price cap. It means the average household will pay £5 per month more for gas and electricity from October to £1,723 a year. Neil Kenward from the regulator Ofgem explains why it's going up.
2: The main factor driving the increase in the price cap today is the increased gas price internationally. So there's been reduced gas flows out of the Middle East because of the events there, and that has driven up gas prices, which feeds into gas bills directly but also increases our electricity bills.
0: The former Chief Constable of West Midlands Police, Craig Guildford, is under investigation for possible gross misconduct. The watchdog's also looking into the actions of three other officers and a staff member in relation to the banning of Maccabi Tel Aviv supporters from Birmingham. They played Aston Villa in the Europa League last November. And Dolly Parton's legacy beyond music's being remembered following the country legend's death at the age of 80. Known for hits like 9 to 5 and Jolene, singers including Taylor Swift and Sir Paul McCartney are paying tribute, with many also praising her charity work. That's
3: You're
0: the latest.
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This week, we're setting the CD player and downloading the files for 2024 to relive Now 117, Now 118, and Now 119. And I'm once again armed with my physical CD copies at the ready. And we kicked off the show there with Noah Kahan, Stick Season, Disc 1, Track 1 on Now 117, which was released on the 5th of April 2024, featuring 50 tracks and 2 number 1s. And Now 117 actually soundtracked my last few weeks as a media student at RGU, as I was finishing my final assignments and my dissertation on media representation of the UK singles chart in my fourth and final year of BA Hons Media, before I graduated in July, and also that after the disruption in 2023 where I didn't get any of the newest Now albums on release day, my release day tradition of buying the albums on the day it came out, which I'd actually been doing since Now 78 in which I've actually been doing since now 78 in 2011, restarted in 2024. And as I say, we kicked off there with Disc 1, Track 1, Noah Kahan, Stick Season, and here we have Disc 1, Track 2, Benson Boone, Beautiful Things on Now That's What I Call a Radio Show.

Benson Boone, Beautiful Things. Disc 1, track 2 on Now 117 on Now That's What I Call a Radio Show, and one of the two number ones on the album. The other being Noah Kahan's Stick Season, Disc 1, track 1. And now we're going to go on to the first helping of history and happenings on this week's Now Radio Show, looking back at April 2024 when Now 117 was released. On the 1st of April, the national living wage rose from £10.42 to £11.44 per hour and was extended to workers over 21. On the 2nd of April, Royal Mail stamps increased in price once again. On the 5th of April, John Tinniswood, a great-grandfather from Merseyside, officially became the world's oldest living man at the age of 111 years and 283 days. On the 8th of April, westernmost parts of the UK experience a partial solar eclipse. And last but not least, because there is a lot of history and happenings here, on the 11th of April, the Victoria and Albert Museum and British Museum returned a number of artefacts to Ghana on long-term loan, more than 150 years after they were taken. So that was a bit of history and happenings for April 2024, when Now 117 was released. And moving on with Now 117, here we have Disc 1, Track 3. Here is Teddy Swims, Lose Control on Now That's What I Call a Radio Show.

Teddy Swims, Lose Control, Disc 1, Track 3 on Now 117 on Now That's What I Call a Radio Show. I'm going to now mention the number ones on Now 117, and there were two number ones, and I've actually already mentioned them and played them both, where they were Disc 1, Track 1, Noah Kahan, Stick Season, and Disc 1, Track 2, Benson Boone, Beautiful Things. And up next, we're going to play Disc 1, Track 24 on Now 117, Sophie Alice Baxter, Murder on the Dance Floor. And if you're wondering, why are you playing Murder on the Dance Floor? Well, it actually peaked at number 2 originally in 2001 and 2002, and it was originally on Now 51 back in 2002, but it was included on Now 117 thanks to the film Saltburn, and it peaked at number 2 again in January 2024. And also, Natasha Bedingfield appears on Now 117 as Disc 2, Track 26 with Unwritten thanks to the film Anyone But You, and that a remix of these words appeared on Now 118 as CD1, Track 21 after it originally appeared on Now 59 back in 2004. But here is Disc 1, Track 24, Now 117. Here's Sophie Alice Baxter, Murder on the Dance Floor on Now That's What I Call a Radio Show.

So, Fearless Baxter, Murder on the Dance Floor, Disc 1, Track 24, on Now 117 on Now That's What I Call a Radio Show. And although it didn't get to number 1, the number 1 film at the UK box office on the 5th of April 2024 for week 2 of 2 was Kung Fu Panda 4, directed by Mike Mitchell and starring Jack Black, Awkwafina, Viola Davis, Dustin Hoffman and Ian McShane. So, yes, I said that Murder on the Dance Floor didn't get to number 1, but that was the Kung Fu Panda 4 was the number 1 box office, number 1 film at the box office. And that actually brings us to the end of Now 117. And we're going to move into the summer of 2024 with Now 118, but we're going to play one more song on Now 117 before we move on. And here's disc two, track one. Here's Ollie Alexander, or Years and Years, with Dizzy on Now That's What I Call a Radio Show.

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We're now in the summer of 2024, with now 118, released on the 26th of July 2024, featuring 47 tracks and three number ones, although only two initially. And it is actually quite a significant album for me, because it actually soundtracked my graduation from RGU just a few weeks earlier, where I graduated with a 2-1 BA Honours Media degree, and we kicked off there with Disc 1, Track 1, Sabrina Carpenter, Espresso. Disc 1, Track 2 was Billie Eilish, Lunch, and up next, here we have Disc 1, Track 3, here's Joe, End of Beginning on Now That's What I Call a Radio Show.

Joe and Beginning, disc one, track three on Now 118 on Now That's What I Call a Radio Show, and one of the number ones on the album. But we're actually going to skip the history and happenings for July 2024 because we're actually going to mention those number ones, and they were Sabrina Carpenter, Espresso, disc one, track one, Joe and Beginning, but we'll get to that, that's disc one at track three, and Hozier, Too Sweet, disc two, track one. And of course, as I say, well, as I've said, we're mentioning End of Beginning specifically because it actually peaked at number four for 2 weeks in April 2024, and it reached number one for 2 weeks in January 2026, thanks to season five of Stranger Things. So that's, I know that was a much shorter segment or transition than I planned, but there we go. And up next on Now 118, we're actually going to play disc one, track eight. Here's Dua Lipa, Training Season on Now That's What I Call a Radio Show.

Dua Lipa Training Season, Disc 1, Track 8 on Now 118 on Now That's What I Call a Radio Show. We've already mentioned the number ones on the album, but the number one film at the UK box office on the 26th of July 2024 for week one of two was Deadpool and Wolverine, directed by Sean Levy and starring Ryan Reynolds, Hugh Jackman, Jon Favreau and Channing Tatum. And up next on Now 118, here we have Disc 1, Track 9. Here we have Chapel Road, Good Luck Babe on Now That's What I Call a Radio Show.

Chapel Roan, Good Luck Babe, a serious contender for my favourite song of the entire, my favourite song of the decade, disc 1, track 9 on Now 118 on Now That's High Colour Radio Show. And that actually brings us to the end of Now 118 before we move into the winter of 2024 with Now 119. But for what the last song we're going to play on Now 118, here we have disc 1, track 11, Olivia Rodrigo, Obsessed on Now That's High Colour Radio Show.

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We're now in the winter of 2024 with Now 119, released on the 15th of November, featuring 44 tracks and 3 number ones. And it was actually the only album I didn't get on release day in 2024. I actually bought it on the 16th of November, a day late, and I actually do have a very vivid memory of getting of when I went to get Now 124, because I had to endure Linkin Park's new album From Zero absolutely blasting from the speakers when I was getting Now 119, which wasn't the most pleasant thing. And the reason I'm also bringing that up is because, most notably, Linkin Park themselves actually closed Now 119 with their first Now appearance with The Emptiness Machine, Disc 2, Track 22. But we kicked off there with Disc 1, Track 1, Sabrina Carpenter, Please, Please, Please, her second of 3 consecutive number ones that year. And up next, here we have Disc 1, Track 2. Here's Chapel Roan, Hot to Go on Now That's What I Call a Radio Show. 5!

Chapel Row and Hot to Go, disc one, track two on Now 119 on Now That's What I Call a Radio Show. And it's now time for the final helping, or the only other helping, of history and happenings on this week's Now Radio Show, looking back at November 2024 when Now 119 was released on the... Hold on a second, let me just find something here. On the... Hang on a second, sorry about this. On the 7th of November... Nope. There's a lot here. Hold on. On the 8th of November, Buckingham Palace confirmed that the Princess of Wales would attend the remembrance events alongside the King and Prince of Wales. On the... Hold on. And on the 9th of November, on the 9th of November, it was announced that Queen Camilla would miss remembrance events held over the weekend as she recovered from a chest infection. On the... Hold on a second. On the 12th of November, the BBC confirmed that Gary Lineker would step down as Match of the Day presenter at the end of the current season, but would host BBC Sports coverage of the 2026 World Cup. And on the... Also on the 12th of November, the NHS was to start offering a daily pill to help people stop smoking. And Samantha Harvey won the Booker Prize for her novel Orbital. And last but not least, in terms of history and happenings, if I can find something else here... On the 17th of November, tickets for the 2025 Glastonbury Festival went on sale at 9 a.m. and sold out in 35 minutes. So that was some history and happenings for November 2024 on Now That's What I Call a Radio Show. But before we move on with Now 119, we're going to mention the number one films and the number ones and the number one film at the UK box office on the 15th of November 2019. So the number ones on Now 2024 rather on the number ones on Now 119 were Sabrina Carpenter, Please Please Please, Disc One, Track One. Chasing Status and Stormzy, Backbone, Disc 1, Track 22, the last track on Disc 1, and last but not least, Disc 2, Track 3, Sabrina Carpenter, Taste. So they were the number one, and the number one film at the UK box office on the 15th of November 2024 for week 1 of 1 was Gladiator 2, directed by Ridley Scott and starring Paul Mescal, Pedro Pascal, Joseph Quinn, and Denzel Washington. And actually, that brings us to about the end of this week's Now Radio Show. Thank you very much for listening. But join us next week as we set the CD player and download the files for 2025 to relive Now 120, Now 121, and Now 122, marking 1 year since I started at Shmoo. And actually, before we play out, we're going to play one more track on Now 119, but also the new, of course, following on from the recent news of the passing of Dolly Parton this week, we're actually going to go a little bit further back in 2024 to the one of the earlier albums of the year with Now Country, which was released on the 16th of February, and we're going to close out before the news with the first track on the album, which was Dolly Parton, Jolene. But kicking off, but before we go, we're going to play Disc 1, Track 3 on Now 119, Billie Eilish, Birds of a Feather, and then we're going to play Dolly Parton, Jolene. So thank you very much for listening, and see you next week.

0: From the Sky News Centre at 3, Meta has agreed to settle a US court case which accused it of deliberately designing its platforms to get children addicted. Facebook and Instagram's owners to pay a maximum of almost £12 billion. While it still denies any wrongdoing, the firm's going to disable some features on teen accounts, like having the number of post likes visible. Mary Rhodey's son died after chatting to a criminal posing as someone else.
1: They call it spontaneous suicide. I call it what it was, the predictable outcome of a system that protects corporations instead of children.
0: Police in Nepal say 95 people have died following flash flooding, also affecting Himalayan areas of Tibet. Pictures are emerging of homes being swept away. A murder investigation's been launched after two people died in a house fire near Middlesbrough on Teesside. A woman's still in a critical condition. In sport, European countries are expected to drop their threat to boycott FIFA competitions in protest against Gianni Infantino. They still oppose his re-election as president after his failed attempt to sell off parts of the World Cup. Taylor Swift says a world without Dolly Parton doesn't feel possible, real or right. Fede Silva's been reading more tributes to the country music legend, who's died aged 80.
2: Sir Paul McCartney and Cyndi Lauper say they find it hard to imagine life without Dolly Parton. She's been described as glam, funny and kind by Katy Perry, while Sabrina Carpenter says she'll cherish their laughter and conversations. Eminem's recalled a heartfelt letter she wrote to him. Sir Elton John says he's devastated. "We will always love you, Dolly," has appeared across social media from fans in a nod to her hit classic.
0: And household energy bills in Britain will go up by an average of £60 a year from October. The regulators increase the price.
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0: That was Runaway Train by
1: Soul Asylum.
0: Excellent. This is Kyle Sincari with Benefit in Budgeting Bites from the SAFE team at CFINE. This is me. I'm your new lead presenter with my very experienced colleague, Kerry.
1: Yeah, some listeners may be familiar with me. I previously co-hosted with our lovely Laura, who's moved on a new role in her professional career. So Kella's been busy in the background doing her training with Schmoo's very own Adele, and she's now finished that training, so this is her first live show.
2: Yes, so I am breaking it a little bit, but I'll try my best.
1: I'm sure you're going to do absolutely fine.
2: I hope so.
1: So today, as it's our first show back from our wee break, I suppose it's a bit too late to say Happy New Year to the listeners,
2: I know.
1: Isn't it?
2: Well, two and a half.
1: 2 months in. But it's the first time we've spoken to
2: them.
1: Yeah,
2: so. Still counts.
1: We hope you're having a great new year so far, everybody that's listening. As some of you may be aware, if you listened previously, we work for the SAFE team. We are welfare rights advisors. CFINE is an organisation in Aberdeen. Some of you may be familiar with, some maybe not so much. But we tend to help individuals, communities, different projects across Aberdeen with food access, emergency food access, and any projects that relate or are in line with that. So the team that we particularly work in is called the SAFE team, mm-hmm. which essentially stands for Support, Advice, Finance and Education. So it's all around benefits, budgeting, making onward for additional support. We are very familiar with a whole range of services across Aberdeen that can help and support people with a whole range of different matters. So I think today me and Kel has kind of agreed that we're going to keep it very informal.
2: Yeah.
1: We'll have a wee bit of chat so you get to know Kellis a little bit. And
2: just
1: then,
2: bit.
1: Yeah, we'll maybe go into Kellis will give you an overview of the SAFE team and what mm-hmm. we do kind of a bit more particularly. And I'll maybe, as you know, listeners like to butt in from time to time. So I may mm-hmm. butt in with some bits.
2: Fair play, yeah.
1: And then what we're going to do is maybe have a wee bit of a discussion point about why advice is important in terms mm-hmm. of early intervention to prevent crisis, etc. And then what's coming in 2026. So what's coming in terms of what myself and Kellis will be bringing on the show, different topics, and of course, listeners, if there's anything you specifically want us to cover, or you've got any questions or queries, whilst we cannot discuss people's personal situations on the show, and that is a kind of firm point that we've made that we're not going to do that, we also are not going to cover anything political, religious, or sport orientated, isn't that right?
2: Not sporty.
1: No,
2: not sporty.
1: And I think we should shy away from anything religion or politics
2: yes.
1: on this show. But what we can do, if you've got a general query or a general question in relation to welfare system, any services across Aberdeen, then please do get in touch with Schmoo, and Kellis will give you the details of how you can do that.
2: Yeah, so you can either send a text or voice note on WhatsApp to 077-5998-9983, or you can call on 01224-483-413, or if you prefer an email, you can send it to studio@schmoo.org.uk, or, because they've got loads of options for us, if you prefer social media, we've got Facebook at Station House Media Unit, Instagram or Threads on Schmoo Media, and TikTok as well on Schmoo Media, or there is 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
1: And all those ways to get in contact will, of course, be on the website.
2: Yes.
1: If you do have a question or query specifically for myself and Kellis in our show, please do mark it for our attention. And the lovely Adele and some of her colleagues here at Schmoo will make sure that they get that to us in enough time so that we can discuss whatever the query or topic is on the show. You can do that anonymously, or if you do want us to mention your first name or a handle, is it? Is that what
2: yeah.
1: they're called? Or a
2: anonymous
1: nickname?
2: Name.
1: Yeah,
2: sort of.
1: Something like that. Then please do feel free so that you know that it's your question or query mm-hmm. that we are discussing. Now, the other thing that listeners may remember for last time that me and Laura had a little bit of fun with was our playlists. So we always got someone else to choose the last song of the show. And it's typically either a student that we have on placement or someone that's come to visit CFINE building or a member of the staff or volunteer group. So today, our last song has been chosen by our very own Pam, who's our admin for the SAFE team. And you will remember that we always have a tedious link. So So whoever chooses the last song, the rest of the songs on our playlist tend to be linked in some way.
2: Some way. Yes.
1: It's not always very obvious, and other times it's really, really obvious. But I've just come back from annual leave, so I took a couple of well-deserved days off.
2: Yes, you did.
1: And had a long weekend, so I very quickly put the playlist together today. So I wouldn't say that all the songs are ones that I would particularly choose to listen if I was listening at home.
2: Fair enough, yeah.
1: Kellis, you don't know some of them, do you?
2: I'm a bit young for some of them. Don't get me wrong, I've heard some of the bands, some of the individuals, but...
1: Yeah.
2: Not listen to the songs I say off the top of my head. No. Maybe when I listen to them.
1: Yeah.
2: Maybe we'll know.
1: So we started off pretty strong there with Soul Asylum and Runaway Train. I do quite like that. And I'm going to admit, I do quite like the next one. So we're going to go into our next song and then we'll be back for a little bit of chat around what the SAFE team can do to help you. So here goes Lenny Kravitz, Are You Gonna Go My Way?

0: Well, we're dancing away in the studio to that one. It's been a while since I've heard that song. Mm-hmm. Did you recognise that one?
1: I did, yeah. Now that I heard it, I recognised it. But easier to recognise when I'm hearing it.
0: Yeah. There's a bit of, listeners, you won't be aware of this, but there's a bit of an age gap between myself and Kelly. So as you may remember, I am a mum of four in my 40s. I won't be exact with how far out my 40s I am. And Kelly says...
1: I'm 25, so I'm... A little bit. I mean, baby of the
0: There's
1: office.
0: Almost a 20-year age gap there, isn't there? So our music tastes may differ a little. Okay, so Kellis is fairly new to our team. You started in June last year. July last year. But didn't have a background in welfare rights.
1: I didn't.
0: Is that right?
1: Yeah, I didn't have any kind of background in welfare rights. But so invested in seeing how we can help people. Like that's the motivator. That's why I wanted to do the job. I saw it, or I was guided towards the opportunity by a friend, and I would not go back at all. I'm really, I love the job. I'm enjoying myself immensely.
0: Is there one thing that you think before you got the job in the SAFE team that maybe really encouraged you to apply for it?
1: Yeah, it was like the... One thing that I miss from being back home, being small town, is sort of knowing everyone and sort of that community aspect of wanting to help other people, things like that. And with CFINE being so into helping the community with all the different things it sort of helps out with, like mobile pantry, so there's accessibility with the its standing pantry in actually CFINE, then you've got the SAFE team upstairs and a whole range of different volunteering opportunities. Like, it's helping out the community in so many ways, and I was just drawn to that aspect.
0: Yeah, you feel like there's a sense of community within an organisation.
1: Yeah.
0: And that's interesting, because you've been with us, what, about 8 months now, is it? 7-8 months?
1: Yeah. It doesn't feel like it.
0: You're saying there you wouldn't look back.
1: No.
0: And your previous kind of work history was in the hospitality industry, wasn't it?
1: Yeah.
0: So kind of different, but
1: yeah,
0: the same. You're still kind of helping people and still have to have that kind of friendly approach with people, don't you?
1: Yeah, because I had that kind of a managerial role before, but I never considered myself to be quote-unquote more important or more in charge than other people, because these other people were capable individuals that knew what they were doing. So if they had questions, sure, go ahead and I would answer them, and I had no problem doing that. But as soon as it came to sort of them asking permission, it's like, you know what you're doing, you know, you just ask me the questions and I'll give you the answers that I can.
0: Good. Well, we're very lucky to have Kellis in the team, and she's shown that she's actually got an aptitude for the work. And
1: I'm glad.
0: She's got a favourite amongst some of the beneficiaries that we support or see day to day. So it's all good. I'm sure over the course of this year, listeners, you're going to get to know a little bit more about Kellis. As you may have remembered with myself and Laura, we did tend to... discuss like whether we prefer tea or coffee, how we liked our tea and coffee, what our favourite foods were, where we were going on holiday, all sorts of things, a whole range of things. So you'll get to know the same things about
1: eventually
0: Kellis, as we're going on. Yeah. So Kellis, what I'm gonna ask you to give, as the newest member of our team, to give a little overview of, you've just done CFINE.
1: Yes.
0: So let's be a little bit more specific in terms of the work that we do in the SAFE team. Do
1: Absolutely.
0: You want to tell the listeners a little bit about us?
1: Yeah. So we're providing different support for different kinds of people, so individuals or households, and we're trying to approach it looking at the person's perspective that we're helping. And we provide assistance to them, or if somebody actually needs kind of representation in any sort of way, to challenge outcomes or to advocate for somebody in some circumstances, then we try our best to, and we can do that in a variety of ways. If it's to the council, just help them send an email sometimes just to see what's happening, or maybe it is to DWP or Social Security Scotland if it's like an actual body like that. Like, there's such a range in what we try to help with. And then there's the income maximisation, so looking at maybe doing a benefit check with somebody and then furthering sort of what they already get. Maybe it's informing them that you can get this, even if they thought they couldn't before. Sometimes it's making onward referrals. So maybe taking into account maybe somebody's got poor mental health, or they need employability, maybe they are struggling with food access, maybe they can't leave their house to go shopping, or there's a mobile pantry nearby, we can direct them there. So we're trying our best to sort of give encompassing support, not just money, but surrounding, encircling support, shall we say. And we just give a bit of education. It's the most important part, because although we can do all the work, if we don't educate people at the same time, then this is how it can become difficult to climb back out of poverty. Sometimes it's not even a climb. Sometimes it is just trying your best. And we are trying our best to help with that as much as we can.
0: Yeah, so as well as supporting individuals and households and communities in terms of claiming any kind of state benefits, welfare benefits that they're entitled to, or making those onward referrals, we also want to work alongside the person that we're providing that support to or advice, aren't we? So that maybe in the future, say for example, their council tax statement comes in a year later, they don't necessarily go into panic mode. They're going to know how to break that down and what it's actually asking or what it's directing them to do. And so why is advice important, do you think, Ellis?
1: Advice is important because it can be hard to get the correct information, and having just a group, even if it's just an individual, to sort of go and ask the questions to get advice can be the turning point for a lot of people, because you oftentimes just don't know where to go. But then suddenly having

0: to find financial security, learn how to budget, learn how to fill in these forms that are fairly complex a lot of the time, and they're lengthy,
1: They're demanding.
0: And they're very demanding. That's often what we're hearing people say to us, like, I can read, I can write, I can fill in forms, but this is overwhelming me alongside all their other responsibilities that they've got going on. So as well as access and income that people may be entitled to, we can also support people to challenge and correct decisions, helping them budget to manage essential costs like food, energy costs, all of that kind of stuff. And it can, getting advice early, I believe, can help to stabilise a household income, can't it? And prevents it reaching that crisis point, particularly if there is debt there as well. And whilst the SAFE team doesn't provide accredited debt advice, we do work very, very closely with our colleagues over in the financial inclusion team at Aberdeen City Council. And we can work alongside them with whoever it is that's facing that debt, and make sure you're getting the right advice and therefore support that you may need or want. You know, and as Kellis referred to earlier, we do it very much in a holistic and person-centred approach. Now, I know those are terms that are kind of thrown around a lot, a lot over the years, especially in recent years. But we really do try to facilitate the support that we're given and the advice that we're given in that way.
1: Prioritised by the individual, what they think they need most.
0: We will do the research, we will get the facts, we will have that information and knowledge, and we will lay those options out and then support whoever it is that we're working with to walk along that journey side by side rather than telling people what to do, because quite often that's not going to work. It's just going to get people disengaging, isn't it?
1: Feels like they're trailing.
0: Absolutely. So I had made a wee note here, Kellis, of some of the things that we're kind of seeing and why that crisis prevention and early intervention is important. So I think we should go maybe to our next song, and then when we come back, we can have a wee bit of a discussion around what the landscape's looking like out there at the moment in terms of, again, another term that you're probably sick of hearing, the cost of living crisis and the effects that that's having on people, and maybe have a wee discussion around that, see what the listeners think, and then they can get in touch for our next show. So our next song, Can't Help Falling in Love with You by the great UB40. Wow.

0: Wow, another song I've not heard for a while, but yeah. Kellis was just saying off air there that she was like, oh gosh, I didn't realise that they did a cover of this song.
1: Yeah, knew the original, Elvis Presley, but I didn't realise there was a cover. And then a bit of information regarding UB40's past, their namesake, what they're called.
0: Yeah, so the name came from the old kind of signing on cards, which were called UB40s, and... Oh, I can't remember. His name's just popped right out of my head now, the lead singer of UB40. Mm. But I'm pretty sure he locked himself away in a garage for a year to perfect his sort of reggae sound.
1: Yeah.
0: Yeah. Really. Every day's a school day, isn't that right, Kellis?
1: Oh, definitely the safe team.
0: Absolutely. We're always trying to learn something in there, aren't we? Yeah. But it kind of keeps the vibes going. Okay, so before our song there, we did say that we were going to have a wee chat about early intervention and why getting advice is so important. Mm-hmm. So I recently took part in the Advice UK campaign, which is essentially just trying to get the message out there that the advice sector needs to be protected by our... I know I said we weren't going to talk about politics, but the government need to kind of back the advice sector and protect it somewhat, because... quite often there are people working in the roles as welfare right advisors who are also facing some of the challenges that we're supporting people with in terms of cost of living crisis or struggling to pay certain bills. There's incredibly high levels of burnout in this industry as well, because quite often people are not just sharing their financial information with you, they're sharing a whole range of things that are affecting their life or traumas that they've been through and
1: heavy,
0: stuff.
1: Heavy topics.
0: And as a welfare rights advisor or anybody working in the advice sector, whether you be a debt advisor or you're a family support worker or whatever the case may be, we have to be very sensitive to what people are sharing, because it is also a privilege that someone feels safe and secure enough to open up about those things. Yeah, absolutely. So what I would say, and I know I spoke a little bit about this towards the end of last year, that what I have noticed in terms of cost of living post-pandemic and Brexit is there's a slight change in the profile of the types of people that are accessing advice. So I think when I first started, it was predominantly households or individuals that were on benefit-only incomes that we were giving advice and support to in terms of renewing applications, helping them with budget and stuff. But we're seeing more and more people that are in work accessing advice and support services.
1: Yeah, it's the difference between being able to afford your food and then going, I have to go back into work, need to go work for the rest of this week, buy your food, and at the end of the day, what you're left with is sometimes barely enough.
0: Yeah, I would say a lot of households that we're now supporting have maybe never needed to seek advice before.
1: Yeah.
0: But the cost of every, I'm sure you listeners are going to be aware of that, the cost of rent's going up, the cost of gas, electric, food costs, essentials like your toothpaste, your washing powder, you know, just basic things that you would maybe previously have been paying a lot less for are all costing a lot more. Childcare costs, children's activities have had to go up. I know my daughter's dance class have no choice but to put up the costs as well, which
1: demand.
0: Again then impacts. I mean, you don't want to take your child out of activities that they're loving and it's good for their development. But again, you've got to make really harsh choices sometimes, don't you? So we are finding that more and more households are just, they're simply unable to keep up with the rise in food, energy and housing costs. I'm hesitant to say that it's poor budgeting, and I've heard that said to me, well, people need to budget a little bit better. I don't think it's that simplistic.
1: No.
0: I don't think it's a case of people having poor budgeting skills. Now, we know that there are some people that really struggle with budgeting or maybe prioritise their needs over their essential costs.
1: Yeah.
0: But they are not the majority by far.
1: No, definitely not.
0: I would say the majority of people understand the basic principle of budgeting and they're doing the best they can. It's just their wages or their benefits or wages and benefits if it's combined income. It's just not stretching far enough.
1: Poverty is not a choice at the end of the day.
0: Like, absolutely not.
1: It can happen overnight. You never know.
0: Well, there used to be a saying, I don't know if you're... you maybe be too young to remember this, but you're like two or three paychecks away from being in poverty, like having no money to feed yourself or pay your rent.
1: I have heard something similar,
0: you know. So any of us at any time could find ourselves in a situation where we need advice, help, support, we need to access benefits to top up what income we do have, or to replace income if we've lost our job or whatever. Mm-hmm. So I think advice in the advice industry and the advice services, particularly we've got some fantastic ones across Aberdeen, from Citizens Advice Bureau, the SAFE team, the Financial Inclusion team, most housing providers like Grampian Housing Association, Langston, all provide in-house welfare benefits and budgeting teams. Yeah. And some have specialist debt services as well, where they can give you advice and support. So I think for us, one of the clear messages throughout all our shows will be to encourage anybody that's facing any sort of financial insecurity, food insecurity, not able to manage your bills, not go and seek some advice, because it might just be the very thing that can help and make the difference between that worry you're carrying around and being able to let it go and relax a little bit.
1: Yeah, you need to chat to somebody sometimes, even if it's somebody you don't know. Sometimes it's easier to talk to somebody you don't really know that well about these issues.
0: I'd say the other thing that I have found, and I'm not sure if this is true for you and some of the beneficiaries that you support, Kellis, but quite often when I'm meeting with someone, it's not one issue they're facing. There's a lot of overlap. So they could be dealing with like a health condition, a change in their benefits, rising bills. They might have debt recovery letters coming in. So there's a whole range of things there that's causing maybe that stress or distress.
1: Yeah. So knock-on effect, domino effect. One thing happens and it's just...
0: Absolutely. And I know, I suppose, maybe people may have a tendency to kind of not want to face it because they're already feeling really overwhelmed, and it feels overwhelming to go and talk to a stranger or go and talk to someone or to even open up about it. But I just want listeners, and even if it's not yourself, listener, but you know someone that could benefit from getting some advice and some support, just encourage them, because we are approachable. We are all human beings. We've probably had some experiences and some of the topics that we support people with as well, and we're here to help. We do this job certainly not for the financial recompense, but we do it because we're passionate about supporting and helping people, don't we? That's essentially what it comes down to.
1: Absolutely.
0: And we have the skills and the ability to research and know the correct information and advice to give to people. So like I said earlier on in the show, we will lay those options out and we'll walk that journey with you.
1: Yeah, absolutely. Yeah, it's my favourite thing is walking that journey with them, because I learn something new every single time as well, and that just helps me help other people in future.
0: And to see the difference after, I mean, if we're working with somebody for, say, 6 weeks doing a universal credit application, and to see them at the end of it and things actually starting to improve, you know, and that stress to be lifted just a little bit. I mean, we're not saying that we're going to be able to fix every single thing that's happening with a person or a family or a household or a community for that matter, but we will step up and do what we can when we can. And like we said, walk that journey with you for as long as you need us to.
1: Yeah. I'm happy to go as long as the journey needs.
0: Yeah. I often think to myself as well, when people do access advice early enough, so when that first letter comes in, or when that change of circumstance happens, or say your hours are reduced or you have a new child or whatever, the earlier that you can access some support and help, the better the outcome. You know, it saves, like you were saying, things escalating to that point of crisis, doesn't it?
1: Yeah, because escalation is where you kind of start to panic, and then sometimes it just makes people completely withdraw. They don't want to share that information because it feels shameful.
0: Yeah,
1: I've heard people say they feel ashamed for having these issues happen in the first place, but it's out of your control sometimes. Like, you can't change these things.
0: No. But what we can control is seeking that advice and reaching out to someone.
1: Yeah, absolutely.
0: You know? And we should also mention that in terms of SAFE team and what we do, we are more than happy for you to bring along a support person. You don't have to do it on your own. You can if you want, and you want to keep that very private and confidential. Excuse me. But we're more than happy for you to take along someone that you feel familiar with, comfortable with, who can maybe have a discussion with you after and in terms of what's been discussed and stuff. So what we're going to do now is Kellis is going to give you the direct dial phone number for the SAFE office and the email. We also have a referral form online at www.cfine.org. And if you just go to the tab with support... And go down, you'll be able to kind of put a referral form in. That way we keep the referral form deliberately very basic. Just put over as much information into that as you can, and the first thing that will happen is our admin, Pam, will give you a call and get a bit more information over the phone or via text or via email, whatever contact preference is best for you. And then you'll be assigned to one of our advisors who will set up an appointment. Again, the appointments are based on what suits you. Would you prefer to do a phone appointment? Would you like an in-person appointment? Would you like us to meet you in your local community? We have outreach advisors that go to a whole range of different locations across the city, rolling over the month. So we're at the Central Library, we're at Cairncry Community Centre, we're at Middlefield Hub. There's some more to be announced later this year.
1: Yes.
0: But essentially, we can meet you anywhere that you're comfortable with. Okay, so Kellis is going to give you some details to how to get in contact.
1: Yeah, so to get in contact with the SAFE team, we've got two options here. If you prefer having a chat to somebody, you can direct dial us on 01224 531 386, or you can send an email over to the SAFE team via safe@seafind.org even, and just give us a brief kind of detail about what's kind of going on, what's happening, and one of our lovely advisors or our admin will talk to you and give you a bit of advice there on the phone.
0: Yeah, gather some more details and then just take it from there. And as we've said, and we're going to keep saying it throughout all our shows, we are there to walk with you depending on what your priorities are, what it is you need help with. And the advisors will be very kind of direct and clear. If there's something we cannot help you with or it's not within our remit, we are more than happy to complete referral forms for additional support services that will be able to help with that. And it's not doing a whole pillar to post kind of scenario. We will keep your case open until we know that the other services picked up with you. For example, if you're facing debt, we would make a referral over to service that you're happy with, whether it's Financial Inclusion Team at Aberdeen City Council, or whether it's Step Change, or a whole range of other ones. Citizens Advice Bureau is another one. We can make those referrals for you, and we'll make sure that the advisors have been in touch from those services before we would close off your case, and help you to kind of make sure that that is getting picked up.
1: Yeah.
0: Yeah.
1: Absolutely.
0: Right. Okay, I think we're going to go to another song, and then when we come back, we'll just have another little kind of chat about what's happening in 2026, because some of you listeners that maybe follow the news and that, and again, we're not getting into the politics of it too heavy, but we will have a wee discussion about what's going to be changing in terms of welfare benefits in 2026. So please enjoy the next song. It's REM, Shiny Happy People.

0: So that was REM, Shiny Happy People. And now, listeners, I do have a confession. That doesn't technically, that song, tie in with our link today, but the original REM song, Everybody Hurts, a bit depressing for a Wednesday afternoon to have on the radio. So we thought we'd go still REM, but a bit more upbeat with Shiny Happy People. Yeah, I didn't heard that one, Kelly,
1: no,
0: said you?
1: I haven't heard that one. No. It's not one I recognise. Anyway, probably.
0: I'm telling you, Kellis is a music platform. I'm going to not say which one, but I'm sure she's got a platform. She's going to be adding some new music.
1: Mm-hmm. Yeah. You'll be able to tell what's mine and you'll be able to tell
0: absolutely
1: what is Kerry's.
0: So next we're going to just kind of briefly go into what to expect in 2026 in terms of welfare benefit changes rather than what's coming from us, because we want to keep a little bit of mystery about what's coming. But as you will know, listeners, we tend to have a theme on each of our monthly shows, so whether it be council tax or universal credit or whatever. So we will give you a bit more information in our next show about that and what's to come in 2026. However, there is quite a lot happening from pretty much April in terms of welfare changes, isn't there? Probably one of the biggest ones. What's one of the biggest ones, Kellis? Can you remember?
2: Two-child benefit limit.
0: Yeah. So up until now, we've had a limit of, unless the child was born before 2017, mm-hmm. you could only claim universal credit for two children per household. So we know that rule is going to be lifted from April. It is still worth doing a benefit calculation because you may still be affected by benefit caps and the such like. Mm-hmm. Again, it's best just to get a bit of advice and someone to help you navigate that. And if anybody's got any difficulty in terms of digital access or updating their claim when April comes, then again, get in touch with SAFE team, Financial Inclusion team, Citizens Advice Bureau, all of who will be happy to help you navigate that. Okay. Mm-hmm. The other thing, biggie, is the income support and income-based job seekers allowance claimants, not new style. I'm talking about legacy benefits here. Mm-hmm. So the old style ones. Anyone that's still claiming them would need to be migrated over to universal credit by April 2026. Now, we know that with other legacy benefits, there has been extensions to that, and that may still be available to you. But if you get your letter in to asking you to migrate, then access advice and support if you need that. If you don't and you're happy enough just to go ahead and do it, fine. But if you need more time, do phone the office where you're receiving your benefit from. So if it's Job Seekers Allowance, phone through their helpline and ask for an extension. Mm-hmm. The other thing that's probably quite a big one that's probably going to concern some people, I would imagine, is the employment and support pathways to work. So we know that if you're on employment support allowance, so ESAs, it's fondly known in our office, or limited capability for work and related activity under universal credit, that all new claimants from April will not be getting the same sort of rate for that element, mm-hmm. And it will be frozen up until 2029, I believe. Yeah, so the health element will be reduced for new claimants and frozen until 2029. But anybody that's an existent claimant who already has that element on their award will still get paid at the same rate.
2: Brilliant.
0: It will just be for new claimants. Okay. So what I would maybe suggest is anybody that's got a health condition, living with a health condition, it believes that they may be entitled to that element, seek some advice and get that noted with the universal credit or employment support allowance, so that you know that you're getting in there before April, because time is kind of running out for that.
2: Time's ticking. Yeah.
0: Yeah. Absolutely. Any other biggies?
2: Some benefit. Payment rises in April, I believe, as well. Just a little bit.
0: So there'll be a rise with inflation. There usually is in April.
2: Yeah.
0: But it's very minute that it'll go up.
2: 30p or something. Can't remember.
0: It'll change across the board for different benefits. But so minor increases there. It shouldn't affect anything too much, but always just kind of, like I say, and I always say, is just get some advice, clarify that so that you don't end up with any kind of debt accruing that you're not aware of. There was also, is it the Scottish Child Payment for under ones is going to be increased
2: as
0: well. So if you've got children in the household and you've got a child that's under one, that will be increasing, but not for children over one. I think it will stay at the same rate. But again, with Scottish Child Payment, you can apply for as many children as what you've got. You don't have the same limits as what you do on Universal Credit. Mm-hmm. Same with Child Benefit. You can apply for both for as many children as you've got as long as you're eligible.
2: Yeah.
0: Okay. Right. I think that is pretty much most of our roundup and what's coming in 2026. So now we're going to play a song. It's one of my all-time absolute favourite. I grew up on this song, so please do enjoy Mazzy Star, Fade Into You.

0: astray. It seemed appropriate to do a wee bit of a fade to the end of the song there. I'm just like, I now feel so relaxed and chilled.
1: Yeah.
0: I was just explaining to Kel, it's like in a... That song has just like got so much meaning for me. It reminds me of my friendship group and growing up, and we just felt like the world was happening to everyone else and we were in our own little bubble.
1: Yeah, you were closing your eyes, you were having the best time.
0: Oh,
1: just a wee slow dance.
0: You know, it just it transports some. That's the powerful thing about music, I think, sometimes, Kel, and particularly for me, I love music.
2: Yeah.
0: It transports you back to a moment in time, into the people there. It's almost like I can smell the smells and I can...
1: It's not happening again.
0: In that summers where we were just young and we didn't have all the responsibilities that we now have. I just love that song. Okay, so I'm going to quickly hand over to Kellis, who's going to do a quick roundup. But thank you, listeners, for listening today and having us back on. I'm sure we're going to have a lot of fun over the next 12 months. Our show, as we said, will be monthly. Mm-hmm. And Kellis is going to give you the contact details again. So please do get in touch if you've got any questions, queries, or specific topics you'd like us to discuss on the show.
1: Yeah, and to get in contact with Shmoo specifically about Benefit and Budget Bites, you can either text or send a voice note on WhatsApp to 077-598-9983, or you can call 01224-483413. 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
0: You can also go online if you so wish to www.cfine.org and go to our support pages, and there's a referral form on there. So, our last song of the show for this month was chosen by our admin Pam, and it's Moving On Up by M People. And did you guess what our link was today?
1: You told me. I keep getting my years wrong.
0: Yeah, so it was all songs apart from that one, because we had to change that out, from 1993, because our last song was from 1993, so I just decided to quickly choose other songs from that era, that year. And it worked quite well because a lot of them I really enjoyed. So please do enjoy Moving On Up by M People, and then you will have the news directly after. Thank you from me.
1: Thank you from Kellis.
0: Ta-ra!

0: 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Shmoo FM. Addiction trial in America. The owner of Facebook and Instagram denies designing its platforms to deliberately hook children, but will disable some features on teen accounts. A news agency is reporting a 13-year-old girl's among 12 UK citizens missing in flash floods in border areas of Nepal and Tibet. Local police are expecting the overall number of victims, currently just below 100, to rise over the next few hours. Villages and roads have been damaged, with Nepal asking India and China for help. Our correspondent Neville Lazarus is across developments.
1: Pictures of homes being swept away. A number of villages have been affected. So far, the military has said they've rescued close to 100 people. They've been taken to various hospitals. They've called for also private helicopters because those are the main means of transport.
0: Two people have died in a house fire on Teesside, possibly linked to organised crime. It happened in Middlesbrough. An investigation has found two fires which destroyed 19 homes in Stourbridge in the West Midlands a couple of weeks ago were started by accident. Flames broke out in fields where farming machinery was being used. American landmarks have been lit up in pink in memory of country music icon Dolly Parton, who's died at the age of 80. Fans have been laying flowers, including at her Dollywood theme park in Tennessee.
2: Dolly Parton was an inspiration to a lot of us.
3: She was just a woman with a heart of gold.
4: She gave back to where she came from. She always remembered her roots.
5: She was a unifier about peace, love, understanding, and the world needs more Dolly Partons.
0: Sir Paul McCartney says, "We will always love you," a nod to her classic hit. She donated millions to charity and was known for her literary philanthropy. And European countries are backtracking on their threats to boycott the World Cup. It's understood UEFA is looking at other ways to challenge Gianni Infantino's leadership of FIFA. That's the latest. I'm Faye Rowlands.
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0: Not bad. That was Janis Joplin with Me and Bobby McGee. And this is Celebrating Communities. Welcome back. I'm Rose and we're on Shmoo FM just now. This is the community show where we celebrate all things community-led and volunteering. So I've got a really great show to you today. We've got lots of different things coming up this month. In September, the end of August, that you're going to want to hear all about. So, yeah, let's just get right into it. As I say, that was Janis Joplin, but we've got to do it. Here's a bit of Dolly.
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Sorry, folks, that was supposed to be a bit of Dolly, but had a bit of a technical hiccup in the studio. So instead, what you got was A Horse With No Name by America. But don't worry, I will play it a bit of Dolly in a minute. It'll just be a different song to what I was hoping for. But I did want to take the time to play a bit of Dolly and to chat about her a bit as well, because although this is a celebrating community show, Dolly quite often captured what celebrating communities is kind of all about. So let's discuss. So Dolly, as many know, she was a country legend, an icon, but that wasn't all she was. She wasn't just a singer-songwriter. She was also a philanthropist and just a general guiding light for many. She did lots of excellent things across her 80 years in the world, and yeah, let's talk about them. So not only did Dolly inspire people with her music, but she sent a lot of people to school. She did had scholarships. She had her own scholarship funds where she was sending people to university in America and across the world. She launched the Dollywood Foundation in 1988, and that's been running ever since. And in 1995, she also launched the Imagination Library, and she's provided millions upon millions of people, young people across the world, with access to books that they maybe wouldn't have had. And a lot of her work has focused on early literacy, and yeah, have given so many people access to so many things that they might not have had without Dolly in the world. So she has actually also said something which just really captures what celebrating community is all about. So this is a quote directly from Dolly. Now, I have paraphrased a little bit, but it covers it all. So Dolly said, "I think there have always been people special people in every community who can draw people together. I think it's good to encourage people to get out and do more for the community. Do more to help the circle that you live in. We can't save the world, but we can save as much of it as we can. We can make it more enjoyable by getting out and not letting all the craziness keep us from doing fun and good things. Do more within the community to make things happen in the world that you do, in the world that you do understand and that you can control." And if that doesn't just sum up everything that we are trying to do here at SHMU, across all our communities that we work in, and the countless organisations that we work with, the countless community volunteers and community members that are doing so much great work across Aberdeen and across Scotland, everything that they do and that they're trying to do is all about just making the world just a little bit better and a little bit more enjoyable. So I think we should all take a little bit out of Dolly's book. If you aren't already involved in something in the community, is there anything that you can do to get involved? And hopefully you'll be able to find something through this show and across the other different radio shows that we have here on SHMU. So I'm going to be joined in the studio in a little bit by our very own Sarah, who's going to come and talk to me about Give It A Go, which is an event that we are hosting in Woodside this weekend, which might help you take a little bit of a leaf out of Dolly's book and get involved in the community. Here is 9 to 5.

0: There we go. Finally, a bit of Dolly. And I think, I don't know about you, Sarah, but it's quite offensive that we've had to come in and work 9 to 5 anyway.
1: I do think we need to put in a wee complaint to management and see what they think about it.
0: Definitely. So thank you for coming and joining me in the studio, Sarah. You're going to tell us a little bit about the fantastic event that we've got going on this weekend, aren't you?
1: I am, yes. So on Sunday the 30th, we have got an event called Give It A Go. So this has been put on by Aberdeen Culture Collective. I have problems in culture. I have to think about it. So yeah, this is an event that's been put on by Aberdeen Culture Collective about kind of celebrating and recognising the fantastic opportunities that are right on our doorstep here in Woodside. So it's a free event. And it's going to be kicking off at 1:30 on Sunday until 5:30. And there's loads of different activities that are happening. Kicking us off is... I can't even say this word either. Gorana. I think it's about time we got words that I can pronounce.
0: I know. It's just a cheek. I think I know what you're talking about. So Gorana, is it Gorana?
1: Yeah. Gorana Street Band. So they're going to be here around 1:15 before it kind of starts off, just to kind of literally drum up and make a racket outside and encourage people to come along. So if you haven't heard of them or seen them before, they're fantastic. They're a street band, so they're kind of starting kind of the event off outside. And then yeah, we've got different activities going on during the day. We have got Outlines are going to be here. They're doing a creative graffiti workshop outside. We're also going to have some activities indoors. So we're going to have Envirolution are going to be here. We then have the Fair Sands Craft Group along with the community garden off the rails. We've got Peacock are coming along. I think they're going to do some badge making. They're going to do screen printing, Lego printing. Quite excited for the Lego printing. Don't think I've ever done that before.
0: No, that sounds really exciting.
1: And then we also have we've got City Moves and Aberdeen Arts Centre. So they're going to be kind of doing some dance and theatre stuff. Who else have we got here? We've got an author, David F. Ross, is coming in. So he's an author that is going to be coming along to do a creative writing workshop, storytelling, kind of encourage people to get involved in writing. I'm going to have missed people off here. I have, because we've missed off our own activities.
0: I know, I was about to say, you're looking right at one of the activities here.
1: Yeah, absolutely. So a chance for us to showcase our own activities at Shmoo as well. So we do have... some taster sessions on radio. So if you ever wanted to get behind the scenes of what it's like to be on radio, there will be an opportunity to do that. There will be an opportunity to go live on radio as well. So we'll have some volunteers that are running the show on Sunday that are welcoming guests to come on and chat on air. We're then going to have radio tasters where people can get involved and see what it's like to be where you are, Rose.
0: Exactly.
1: And then we've got Katie and Rona are going to do some visual podcasting tasting. So again, what it's like to take part in being as a, you know, part of a film podcast. And then yourself, Rose, what are you doing?
0: So I'm going to be running a bit of a story workshop where people find out what it's like to kind of investigate a story a little bit and how they might start to think about putting it together. So it will be, I promise, a bit more fun than that brief description sounds. But if you've ever had any kind of interest in how journalists maybe find out their information and how it all kind of comes together to form what you read when you get your community magazine through, or when you open the newspaper, this will give you a bit of a taster into that.
1: Yeah, I think it'll be a really fun day, and it's really, you don't need to have any experience. It is open for all ages. We do have a drumming workshop. We've also got face paintings, so we're going to have face paintings for the kids or adults. You know, everybody loves a face paint.
0: I got my face painted at Shmoofest and gave my neighbour the fright of her life when she saw me coming round the corner. So if you're in the habit of jumping out and skating, that's always a good way to do it.
1: Yeah.
0: But yeah, lots of different pretty things you can get painted on your face.
1: Yeah, absolutely. Mm-hmm. And we'll have kind of kids activities and colouring in and sort of like engagement for them as well. And we do have a live performance from

0: they're coming along to do a performance, and they'd also happy to chat to anybody that would like to learn about being in a band or how they got involved, how they got started. So lots going on, and yeah, it's shaping up to be a really, really fun day, and just need the weather to play ball.
1: Absolutely. I mean, I'm excited to see who from Woodside comes that we know well, and who maybe some new faces that we'll see. So who is it able to come along? Is it just
0: everyone?
1: Woodside, everyone?
0: So ideally we're looking at, this is part of Culture Collective and Creative Woodside. So ideally we're looking to kind of engage with the local community around Woodside residents, but we wouldn't turn a people away if you're from, you know, Seaton. We're not going to say no. It is Woodside, give it a go. We are trying to look at engaging with the local community, and that's part of more of the kind of ongoing work that's been done by Creative Woodside. But that doesn't mean that you can't come along, because Shmoo does work with a number of different partners and areas. So anybody, we will have stuff for all kind of ages. It might just be that ongoing activities will be limited and what people can get involved in, you know, on a longer term basis. But we hope that there's an activity for all ages and abilities on Sunday, and then an opportunity to kind of get involved more. You can find out about, you know, opportunities with volunteering, with wellbeing. We can't have every staff member from SHU here on Sunday, and not all services, but we do have, you know, employability services, wellbeing, further support service, different courses. So an opportunity to come in, find out about SHU, the different organisations that we're partnering with, and then you can sign up to get more information about each of them.
1: Absolutely. Once you're in, you'll want to stay.
0: Never leave.
1: So exactly. So that is this Sunday from 1:30 till 5:30 at Shmoo HQ, which is at Station Road, Woodside, Aberdeen, at AB24 2WB. Come and see me and Sarah and the rest of the crew. We'll be so excited to.
0: Please don't let the roadworks put you off. I know it's a bit of a chaos out there, and we are hoping that it won't be as chaotic on Sunday, but yeah, if you are coming, just be aware that Great Northern Road heading into the city is closed, and it's changing daily, but just make sure that if you're coming that you're accessing us safely, and we are aware that that is not
1: It's not an
0: well
1: ideal
0: out, just
1: the
0: now,
1: circumstances, is it? But we are persevering, and we hope that you
0: will. We are
1: will
0: still
1: too.
0: Open, and we are open, and we're working with the council about the roadworks, and hoping that it can maintain safe measures to cross the road.
1: And on that note, Sarah, you have a song request for us, and it's Talking Heads, On the Road to Nowhere.
0: Yeah.
1: But you're not going to be on the road to nowhere. You're going to be on the road to Shmoo on Sunday. See you then.
0: Bye.

Road to Nowhere by the Talking Heads, another good one. So thanks, Sarah, for that request. But as a wee reminder, you're not going to be on the Road to Nowhere on Sunday. You're going to be on the Road to Shmoo. That was 1:30 till 5:30 at AB24 2WB Shmoo HQ. We've got lots to do, lots to come and see. So come and see us. Come and give everything a go. We're so excited not only to run our own sessions, but to have all of our partners here as well. Another exciting event coming up over the next month is Envirolution Aberdeen. So if you haven't heard of Envirolution yet, it's a climate action festival which has been running in Aberdeen in Seton Park over the last few years. So it's going to be on Saturday the 5th of September from 1pm to 6pm at Seton Park. And there's going to be lots for people to do. They have a fantastic lineup of things. They also have live music and performers, local performers. If you see someone performing here at the weekend, you might even, the likelihood is you might see them at Envirolution too. So if you really enjoy them, that'll be great. They're bringing the community together for climate and looking at how to build a better future and how we might be able to do it starting in Aberdeen. So they've got everything from workshops about upcycling and repairs, inspiring talks and panel discussions. This will also be a family-friendly event. There will be play areas for young people, food and drink, everything that you can imagine. So this is put on by Nescan. And they're taking charge of the festival, but there's been a number of different organisations involved. Ourselves at Shmoo are involved as well, and we're really excited to be heading down on the day as well, so I'm sure you'll bump into us. We'll have a stall, our usual stall, where you can come and find out about all the different things that we get up to, but we will also be doing some filming, and some volunteers will be filming as well, which they are very excited about. So you could maybe chat to them, do a bit of an interview about how you're finding the day. There should also be an exciting new performance from some local musicians that have been working with Seafine to create a bit of a song with a project that they've been doing over the summer. So it will be the debut of that song, and we're very excited to hear it at Shmoo as well, because we're going to be doing a bit of filming for it. So why not go and check it out? But if climate is something that you're interested in, this will be a fantastic event for you. But don't worry if you don't have any kind of knowledge about that. This is also the best event that you can go to. There will be lots of things that you can learn. Why the environment is important, why NESCAN and all the organisations involved are trying to do a bit of work. But also share your input as well, and what you would like to see, what your priorities are in based and how they might be able to help you with that. But as I say, there will be something for everyone. There's music, food and drinks. You'll be able to go along and get something from locally produced food, and it'll just be a really enjoyable day. So that's Saturday the 5th of September 2026 from 1pm to 6pm. If you would like some more information, you can visit NESCAN's website. So that's www.nescan.org/Envirolution-Aberdeen-2026. Or if you have a query in particular, you can email Laura directly. So that's Lauren, L-A-U-R-E-N, at Nescan, which is NESCAN.org. And yeah, you can become a passionate newcomer to the Aberdeen's climate action, or you can get involved anyway. If you're already involved, it'll be fantastic. Here is Siren by Heidi Curtis.

That was Heidi Curtis with Siren. There's a lot of different things going on across Aberdeen at the moment, which you will no doubt be interested in. So if you are interested in lots of different climate things and you're excited for Envirolution, you might also be interested in this. So Aberdeen Climates Cafe's next meeting will take place on the 1st of September from 7pm with the theme of New Sustainable Startups in Northeast Scotland at NESCOL. So that's an Aberdeen Climate Cafe, and they meet at Northeast Scotland College, and they will be meeting again on the 1st of September from 7pm. If you can't make it on the 1st, don't worry, they will have lots of other dates as well. It looks like they meet at the beginning of the month, every month, and they've got another meeting on the 6th of October, and the theme for that one is Sounds and Climate Change. They're meeting again in November, December, January and February, so don't worry if you can't make it along to this next one. There will still be plenty of things that you can get involved with, but all of their events are free. You can be online or in person, so if you can't make it along to the college, don't worry, you can still get involved and you can get a ticket. It is a ticketed thing, but it is free, as we say, so you don't need to pay for a ticket. You just head on to Eventbrite and search for Climate Cafe Aberdeen and you will find them. NESCAN also have a range of different share and repair events. So as part of Climate Week Northeast, Francesca Clare from NESCAN Hub wants to welcome you to join a conversation about share and repair network projects. So this is an event taking place tomorrow, the 27th of August, from 10am to 11:30. So you might still have time to get involved with this. There will be a number of guest speakers, such as Jane Owens, the Share and Repair Network Coordinator, Lindsay Campbell, who is Linlithgow Tool Library, and Anne-Marie Sinclair, who is involved in Stirling's Library of Things. So beyond the environmental benefits, the Library of Things plays an important role in supporting the local community. It helps households manage the rising cost of living by providing access to high-quality equipment without the upfront expense of ownership. It also encourages people to try new hobbies, tackle DIY projects, enjoy outdoor activities and host community events without making costly purchases. All you need to do is again head to Eventbrite, look up the Library of Things, Tool Libraries, and you'll be able to get a ticket to tomorrow's event. Another fantastic thing that is happening is Snowdrop Cafe. So the Snowdrop Cafe is a friendship and well-being space for those with palliative health conditions and their carers. It offers a calm space to foster friendship, well-being and care to individuals as well as their family, friends and carers who may also benefit from a listening ear. The cafe provides free refreshments alongside activities such as jigsaws, games, crafts to bring enjoyment and relaxation amongst the guests to help improve emotional and well-being in difficult circumstances. They are relaunching on the 2nd of September and they will be open every first and third Wednesday of the month, 2pm to 4pm at the Kingsway Centre next to the Bridge of Dawn Park and Ride. So that used to be the old AECC, if you remember it, the big next to the big tall tower building. Head on there. It's every first and third Wednesday of the month from 2 till 4pm. You don't need to book it, you just head in. Just pop in if that applies to you. If you have a family member who's going through palliative care, if you're a carer, if you know anyone that might benefit from this, pass that information on. Something else that is going on in Woodside coming up is 10 Feet Tall's Young Company are holding Fuse for 16 to 20 year olds who meet every Tuesday from 7pm to 9pm at the Woodside Fountain Centre. So if you know it well, it's the purple building in Woodside. It's got lots of different bright coloured artwork and murals on the walls outside. The first session is Tuesday the 8th of September and it'll run weekly,
excluding holidays, with the final session being Tuesday the 24th of November. So this group is a place to meet friends, explore performance skills, and it's led by an experienced professional facilitator. So you'll develop your performance skills and have a great time with like-minded people who want to do the exact same. 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There's no pressure to pay a certain amount. 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So we're going to have another song. This is Roberta Flack.

Lovely bit of Roberta Flack there. Before I leave you today, I've got a few more bits and pieces that might be of interest to some families out there. So this is a fantastic offer to help with back to school costs from local charity Touch of Love. So Touch of Love are offering £100 of support for 50 Aberdeen families as part of their Back to School Family Support 2026 initiative. The fund is especially welcomes applications from new Scots and minority ethnic families experiencing financial pressure. To apply, all you need to be is just you need to be living in Aberdeen and have at least one school-aged child under 18. Priority may be given to families with three or more school-aged children, those with both school-aged children and little ones aged 0 to 5, or families who've moved to Aberdeen within the last 3 years. Applications are still open, even though schools have started back, so don't worry, you've not missed it. The applications will close on the 31st of August 2026, and successful applicants will be contacted directly for payment details. You can apply now through the Touch of Love application form. All you need to do is visit their social media or their website, and you'll be able to find the form there. Again, that's £100 of support. That's a phenomenal amount of support for anyone who needs it. So that's 50 Aberdeen families that will be able to receive that. So don't be shy. Make sure you apply if you meet the criteria. So all you need to is one child in school under the age of 18. Make sure you do that. Don't miss out. Peep Learning Together group are running in Seton at the moment. So if you've got little ones aged 0 to 5, the Intergenerational Peep Learning Together group is running at Lord Hayes Court at the moment, which is a fortnightly group running on Mondays from 1:30 to 3 p.m, and that starts August the 31st. Now, I can't recommend enough getting involved. If you haven't been to Lord Hayes Court, they're an absolutely phenomenal bunch. It's a sheltered housing, and they're fantastic. We've worked with them here at Shmoo. We've had them live on the radio, and they're just a hoot. Can't recommend it enough, and the little ones will love it as well. They've got so many great stories, and I'm sure they'll get such a kick out of it as well. So this is a free, friendly space for parents, carers and children to chat, sing, play and read. All simple activities that help support your child's development in everyday life. You do need to book your space. Again, it's free, but you do have to book. So all you have to do is email PEEP. So that is P-E-E-P at aberdeencity.gov.uk. That was PEEP at aberdeencity.gov.uk. And you can also find out more at peeple.org.uk/parents-area, or follow at People Centre, which is PEEPLE Centre, on social media. It sounds like a fantastic opportunity, and we've always had great fun with the Lord Hayes gang, so I'm sure you will as well. Finally, just the last addition before we go is Protecting Young People from Online Harm survey. So families are being invited to share their experiences of using smartphones, social media and the internet through surveys aiming to identify what support they need to stay safe online. The survey explores how children and young people use screens, apps and social media, as well as assessing possible effects on their well-being and their confidence in staying safe on the internet. The second asks parents or carers about their own screen use, how confident they are in supporting their children's screen use, and what resources they would find helpful, among other questions. Both surveys are open until Wednesday the 30th of September, so you've got plenty of time yet. And if you would like either of the surveys sent by email, please contact Henry on henry.bird@gov.scot.
So lots of fantastic things going on in the areas. Please come along on Sunday. We will be so thrilled to see you. And thanks again to Sarah for coming in and chatting to me. It's always nice to have someone in the studio. So yeah, come along and see us. We'll maybe see you at Envirolution as well. And I hope you have enjoyed the rest of your month until I see you at the end of September. I've been Rose, this is Shmoo FM and Celebrating Communities, and I'm going to leave you with the Dolly song that I hoped to play at the start, because, yes, she is a shining light for a lot of people and has a true community spirit. So here we go. Here is Dolly with Dumb Blonde.

0: Facebook and Instagram's owner must enhance restrictions on teenagers' accounts as it settles a civil social media addiction trial in America. They include daily time limits and restrictions on seeing the number of likes on a post. Meta's paying around £12 billion but continues to deny its apps are deliberately designed to be addictive to children. Rob Bont is Attorney General of California, one of the states involved in the case.
1: We'll continue to do all we can to ensure our children are safe online, no matter what platform they log into. I urge other companies to take note that our door is open. I'd much rather work with California's business community than have to take them to court.
0: 33 British nationals are feared missing in flash floods in Nepal, which police there say have killed at least 95 people. The PA news agency is reporting a 13-year-old girl is among the UK citizens unaccounted for. Footage shows people running away as a wall of mud crashes through a Himalayan valley. David Fishers from the Red Cross.
2: Whole villages are reported to have been wiped away, markets wiped away, bridges destroyed, roads destroyed in these very narrow valleys. There's essentially no escape.
0: Fires that went on to destroy 19 homes in Stourbridge in the West Midlands were found to have started accidentally. Officials say farming equipment was being used near fields where the flames started. American landmarks have been lit in pink in memory of country music icon Dolly Parton, who's died aged 80. In London, Buckingham Palace Guards performed a rendition of her hit 9 to 5. People travelling abroad are being advised to drink bottled water. Cases of a parasitic stomach bug jumped to their highest level since 2016. And it looks like European nations could be backing down on their threat to boycott FIFA competitions. It's understood they're discussing other protests against Gianni Infantino's leadership. That's the latest. I'm Faye Rowlands.

0: Well, hello, and welcome to a nice... Yeah, my mouth doesn't want to work yet. I don't know if it's too early or too late.
1: Or not enough coffee.
0: Well, no, there's never enough coffee. Welcome to another edition of Time Capsule. This is on Shmoo FM, 99DAB, and online at shmoo.org.uk/FM. I am Steph. I did check the label. On the other side of the desk is Connor.
1: Good morning.
0: Or evening.
1: Or evening. Or afternoon. Or day. Or what have you.
0: Well, it depends on whether or not you're catching us on a regular broadcast, which is Monday mornings and Sunday evenings, or you're catching us in mixed cloudery, which could be any time you see fit.
1: In which case, good applicable day to you.
0: Yes. I was trying to look at a catch-all expression for it, and I haven't got one. That's beyond
1: good,
0: my...
1: Good applicable type of space?
0: Yes. Oh, we'll go with that, because that's beyond my pay grade, so... We'll leave that be. Now, when we do Time Capsule these days, we use the Wheel of My Misfortune. It determines how much of a chance I have of beating Connor's Rolodex of a brain. And most of the time it's not. I settle for a stalemate and I'm quite happy when I get to that. I have had a couple of good ones in the last little while.
1: You've had some victories in the past 2 months.
0: And that's required a lot of effort, I'm not going to lie. But then,
1: and a lot of Billy Joel.
0: Yeah, well, I was leaving that part out.
1: I'm not forgetting myself. Forget it. I've been beating myself up for weeks. I won't learn.
0: No, but it's as long as I don't play anything off the album The Stranger. That's the...
1: I forgot My Life.
0: Yeah.
1: If that doesn't give like any jeopardy to my current career of guessing songs, I don't know what will.
0: Which is one of my favorites, I'm not going to lie. It's not my absolute favorite because that's Moving Out, Anthony's song. That was genuinely a worthy moment for me, and I will take that and run with it and hope that Connor can't catch me.
1: That was reason. So unhappy.
0: Yeah, these things happen. So the Wheel of My Misfortune has a number of years left on it, but not that many, considering we look at essentially 1960 to 2005. I'm not looking at the years that are remaining with a significant amount of confidence. I'm not, because there's 3 years in the 60s, there's two in the 70s, two in the 80s, two in the 90s, and one in the 2000s.
1: Aye, aye, aye.
0: That's what's left.
1: Okay.
0: Do you know what? It might be time to genuinely consider repopulating this wheel to sort of give us each a fighting chance. Because we've got... And the 60s years are all in the first half of the 60s.
1: So they're all like a minute and a half to 2 minutes.
0: Oh, yeah.
1: Quick sugary sweets pop songs.
0: Yeah, a good number of them. Yeah,
1: or folky-ish, probably more folky, I guess.
0: Well, that depends.
1: Combination of contemporary adult, easy listening, what have you.
0: Yeah, but 60 to 63 is what it actually is. Because it is 60, 61, and 63. Those are the 3 years left in the '60s, and it's kind of a mixed bag for what's there, so you haven't really got any of the juggernauts of the 60s really coming to the forefront yet.
1: No, but you still have giants of the 50s.
0: Oh, yeah, absolutely. But, the 60s juggernauts aren't there yet. 70s, it's 74 and 77. We have 83, 86, 91 and 99, and 2003.
1: Nice, okay.
0: Those are the remaining years. And I do genuinely think, based on what I'm seeing for some of these years, it'd be a great time to contemplate repopulating that wheel.
1: 77 is a great year.
0: Oh, no, absolutely.
1: Great year for albums.
0: 86 is a great year, too.
1: A lot of the years is really good, to be fair, for albums.
0: Not just albums.
1: There's just something special about 70s albums.
0: Not just albums. Yeah, but 70s, you've also got the mass influx of FM.
1: Yeah.
0: And that sort of assisted in an entirely different, not unexpected way. The result was somewhat unexpected, but the fact that it was going to have the impact that it did was of no shock. So when we look at it that way, it does kind of stand to reason, because you've got 74 and 77, both actually really good years. But all things being equal, let's spin the wheel and see what we get.

0: it's not like, it's not that I'm speechless. It's just, it's got the wheels turning on. The wheel has done its thing. Mm-hmm. The misfortune, we'll have to see how that actually plays out. Mm-hmm. But the year we got was 1983.
1: Okay.
0: Somewhat unexpected. I was genuinely thinking that essentially when you have a 30% chance of getting a year in the 1960s, that's where this was going to go. So I was, as is almost always the case, because I've been right exactly once, I figured it was going to be the 60s, but no, it's 1983. So yeah, I don't want to say that I'm concerned, but I don't think it's going to be that easy. And now I know your wheels are already starting to turn too.
1: Yeah, I don't have I went straight from my film list thing.
0: Oh, of course,
1: that's normally the lesser one. But yeah, actually, surprisingly little amount of films I've seen in 83. So this won't be.
0: Yes and no for me. I think that there's probably a couple of good schlock films that fall in that category for me. But while I dive into the vault and take a look at see what I can muster up for 1983, here's this.

0: Yeah. You got the song title?
1: Yes.
0: And it was?
1: Looking Out for Number One.
0: Yes.
1: Look at me remembering stuff.
0: And you got the nationality.
1: Yeah. But didn't give myself enough time to, like, continue going down my myriad of lists of...
0: No, but the thing is, I couldn't cut you too much slack on that, because you would just keep going until you eventually got to it.
1: No, I would stop. I know when I'm just...
0: Flailing?
1: Saying words. Yeah, pretty much. Swinging at nothing.
0: So from 1988, that was Honeymoon Suite.
1: Yeah, I wasn't getting that one.
0: Again, one of those genuinely fun bands. And actually, I saw something, surprisingly enough, this was about a month ago. My YouTube suggestions are usually horrific and atrocious and don't get me at all. And that's actually by design, because I mess with the algorithm. Because I don't want the other garbage.
1: Yeah.
0: So I'd rather it hit 1 out of 100 on something based on the stuff that I actually feed it, so that I don't get it. I don't get inundated with. There is stuff that I view as garbage that is genuinely directed to me based on the prompts I essentially give it.
1: Yeah.
0: And then there's the garbage that it gives me because it's being fed by somewhere else.
1: Yeah, I think I'm subscribed to, like, just enough things to keep it, like, to wrestling, sports, music, and video games.
0: Yeah, no,
1: I'm on YouTube for anyway.
0: I've got a lot of entertainment stuff, but then I've got a lot of newsworthy stuff, and the newsworthy stuff that I get actually comes from reliable sources and not the BBC and the like. So I wanted to get that in while I still could. One of the things that it gave me was a live performance by a band in a bar in New Jersey from about 2 years ago, and they were covering Honeymoon Suite stuff.
1: Nice.
0: And I stopped.
1: Is it a Canadian bar by any chance?
0: No, it's just a random kind of run of the mill looking bar in Jersey, and they were playing Canadian stuff. I was just happy because it was 3 in a row, a Honeymoon Suite. I thought, are you sure that's not members of? And I did a little bit of digging on the band, which I can't remember at the moment. But none of them were Canadian or had Canadian elements. And yet they were playing this great Canadian music that I grew up on, and I was really happy. But yeah, Honeymoon Suite from 1988, looking out for number one. It's funny because I had 2 songs pulled and ready to go. And the other one, I didn't go with it because I was thinking you might actually know it because I might have played it at some other point.
1: Doesn't mean I'll remember.
0: No, but it's one of those things where you find a song that you know that it falls in that hard to find category. It's not as frequently played.
1: Yeah.
0: And if I can find an excuse to play it, I'll find an excuse to play it. But then again, there is Trans-Canada Cruise Control, so that might happen too, now that I know that I have it. Because that's the thing about my vault. My vault, there's stuff that I'm absolutely certain I've got, stuff that I've got to have enough time to sit down and acquire. And
1: stuff you forgot you already had.
0: Pretty much. That's basically where I was going with it. This was one of those ones that I didn't know I already had. And it's a really great short little song. And it would have worked out because that was from 86, not 83, but it was closer. So,
1: at least at 88.
0: No, it's 83. The year we're doing is
1: 19. No, I know the year we're doing is
0: 88. Oh, no, Honeymoon Suite is 88.
1: Yeah, okay.
0: So Honeymoon Suite is 88. The other song that I had pulled was from 86.
1: Oh, right. Okay, sorry.
0: And not their biggest hit, but their second biggest hit. Because... kind of a flash in the pan situation. You know, they're there for a very brief period of time and then boom, gone. Because that's what happens. It's the music business.
1: Yeah.
0: And it's not like science where it's publish or perish. It's do good or the label drops you. Yeah. But that's...
1: And just because it's not successful right now doesn't mean it won't be successful later.
0: No, that's true. That's true. You know, you were talking about the stuff that you have YouTube feed you.
1: Yeah.
0: Well, in the 1983 major news events, one of the top 10 stories was Video Gamery.
1: Yes.
0: The video game Mario Brothers was first released as a Nintendo arcade game in Japan in 1983.
1: It's Mario.
0: I absolutely, absolutely loved Mario Brothers. I loved Donkey Kong, the original Donkey Kong.
1: It's not Donkey Kong, it's actually a... No, wait, it isn't the Donkey... Sorry, it's the other way around. I got that the other way around. It's because it's Donkey Kong with Mario in it.
0: Yeah. Yeah, oh, yeah, Mario's in it because Mario's actually up against Donkey Kong.
1: Yes.
0: That was so much fun. I played the tabletop arcade version. So not this. It was never a stand-up where I was. It was a tabletop version. And so you're sitting hunched over the screen. And I got really good at it. I got... but then again, I was about 12 years old and my parents were paying. So that was kind of the issue. Let's see what else happened. The U.S. invaded Grenada. So Grenada was the only...
1: Not Grenada?
0: Grenada.
1: Oh, okay.
0: Grenada. And it was... or Granada. No, it wasn't Granada because it was G-R-E-N. Anyhow, it was the only communist country with a royal head of state. Because they kept the queen. They became a communist country, but they kept the queen. And that's why they got invaded. The U.S. deployed cruise missiles in Europe at the Greenham Common Air Force Base in England. I'd forgotten about this one. The Brinks Mat warehouse robbery at Heathrow Airport, where they made off with 3 tons of gold bars.
1: Damn.
0: And in 1983, that was only $37.5 million.
1: Only?
0: I'm just thinking about what
1: that's
0: those
1: still
0: three...
1: That's still a big score.
0: Just thinking about what those 3 tons of gold bars would be worth these days.
1: Yeah.
0: There is one more I want to do in this particular block. Because I think this is so good. The children's show Fraggle Rock debuted on HBO as one of the premium cable network's first original programs, and it premiered in January of 1983. And of course, there was only HBO. And in fact, at that point, they were still referring to themselves quite frequently as Home Box Office, because that's what it actually stood for. Mm-hmm. The show was one of HBO's first original programs and was created and produced by Jim Henson. Fraggle Rock focused on the interactions between a group of Muppets called Fraggles and other groups within their world. Many of the episodes featured stories that revolved around conflicts between the Fraggles and the other groups, despite the fact that they all depended on each other to survive. Fraggle Rock ran until 1987, and there were a total of 96 episodes. The show's creators had hoped it would promote concepts of world peace, and it was shown around the world in nearly 100 different countries. That's kind of impressive.
1: That is impressive that HBO are showing something for free.
0: Yeah.
1: But then times have changed.
0: Yeah. Well, but you got to remember, though, HBO was still a premium service.
1: Yeah.
0: It's always been a premium service.
1: You used to have premium content.
0: Well, yeah. Well, the thing is, prior to this, they didn't do sports. They didn't do anything else. But it was in the 80s that they started doing the boxing and all the rest of the stuff.
1: Stand-up hourly specials as well.
0: Yes.
1: Is Larry Sanders, is that towards the end of the 80s or is that the start of the 90s?
0: Oh, the Larry Sanders that. Show with Gary...
1: I can't remember his name. Jeffrey Tambor's in it as well. I know that.
0: Yes. Yeah, because he was the sidekick.
1: Gary
0: Shandling.
1: Yes.
0: Because there was, well, the whole, that would have been later, because right around this time is there would have been a show called It's Gary Shandling Show. Hadn't happened yet, and Larry Sanders came after.
1: Oh, no, it was way after. It was 92 to 98, yeah. Apparently.
0: No, I was pretty sure that was right, because Gary Shandling's show ran for a couple of years. I think it was on Fox. But Gary Shandling was one of those very different kind of comedians. Mm. You know, different yet palatable for television.
1: Yes.
0: And therein lies the...
1: A very specific niche.
0: Well, Well, the term I was going to use was tightrope.
1: Yeah.
0: Because essentially that's what they have to walk when they fit that mold. They do have to walk a tightrope. And how can I say what I want to say without saying what I want to say in a way that's going to get me in trouble?
1: But also still be funny.
0: Yeah, easier said than done. And that actually ends up being sort of the death knell for a lot of these really good performers. I don't want to necessarily view them as just comedians.

0: cadence.
1: Yeah.
0: And being able to work off an audience and sort of roll with something. It's like watching a good comedian who can heckle, or who can handle a heckler.
1: Yeah, yeah.
0: That's a really different skill.
1: Oh, yeah, crowd work is a skill unto itself.
0: And some are good at it, some aren't. In fact, a lot of them... this is one of the things that I sort of look at as sort of a marker. If they can do it, then they're a better comedian because it means that they have the ability to improvise.
1: Mm-hmm.
0: But then again, that also... But it's like we were talking about before about a dramatic actor and a comedic actor. The one that requires way more skill is being a comedic actor.
1: Yes.
0: Because a comedian can do drama, but a dramatic actor can rarely do comedy.
1: Yeah, yeah. Unless they're like doing something that's like meant to be seen as like a straight acting gig.
0: Yeah, but...
1: Like they're playing it straight, I guess, but they don't know it. Kind of like Slim Pickens and Doctor Strange.
0: Oh, yeah.
1: But he's hilarious because he thinks he's in an actual, like, war film, and he's not.
0: But then again, you got Leslie Nielsen, one of my favorite examples.
1: Yeah.
0: I mean, he played Airplane straight. He played Frank Drebin in Police Squad purely straight because he knew that's where the jokes were.
1: Yes.
0: Now, Leslie Nielsen was a little bit different because he was just a genuinely funny person and had the ability to improvise.
1: Mm-hmm.
0: So he had that it's like that extra layer, that extra skill that seems to be, let's face it, it's lacking. If we're being really, really honest. Oh, do you know what? I'm not going to do this to you.
1: Was that Billy Joel?
0: Yeah.
1: See, I'm on to you.
0: Yeah, in fact, I'm actually going to be so kind as to tell you the song I'm not going to play.
1: Okay.
0: I'm not going to play Tell Her About It.
1: I would have got that.
0: Yeah.
1: That's one, I think.
0: That's
1: I don't know why I wouldn't get My Life. I'm pretty sure I would have got Tell Her About It for some reason.
0: Yeah, that was the one. I'm scrolling through the stuff I have from 1983 and I'm going, oh, no. Oh, do you know what, though? I'm going to start with this one.

0: Well, you got the song title.
1: Yeah.
0: And yeah. I tortured you with the rest of it.
1: Yeah.
0: So the song title.
1: Where we up where we belong.
0: Up where we belong. Yeah. Yep.
1: Look at me remembering stuff again, back to back.
0: Yeah, twice in a row.
1: Impressive. And yeah, I've obviously heard multiple iterations of this. I didn't know this was the original one, yep. And be beating myself up with who sings it.
0: So do I let you off the hook?
1: Yes, please.
0: Joe Cocker and Jennifer Warnes.
1: Oh, of course it's Joe Cocker. Jennifer Warnes I wouldn't have got.
0: Yeah, because Jennifer Warnes did Famous Blue Raincoats.
1: Yes, I don't know if that's because you've mentioned it before from another song that... I'm pretty sure you've played Jennifer Warnes before, but like, I've definitely heard the name of that album, but like, yeah, I could not remember who sang it. No. I can't believe that was Joe Cocker. Yes. It makes so much more sense now.
0: And then Gravelly Voice is...
1: Yeah, I know.
0: Because this is early 80s. This is before he did A Little Help From My Friends re-recording.
1: Oh, right, I was way before.
0: Yeah, but... Because he did that for the Wonder Years. Mm. And, of course, that became the theme song for that particular show for its entire duration. Which actually gave him a nice series of royalties.
1: Mm-hmm. Can't beat royalties.
0: Oh, no. 99.8 Shmoo FM, DAB and online at shmoo.org.uk/FM. We have entered the vault for the year 1983. And we're dead even on the score so far.
1: Yes. We are currently at Steelmates for now.
0: For now, yeah. And as I look at the stuff that I've got, in Chinese we would say "wobujidao," which means I don't know. because genuinely, looking at the stuff that we've got, I don't know.
1: Certain je ne sais quoi.
0: Yeah, absolument, c'est vrai. So, looking at the songs for 1983, Canada started off the year with a one-hit wonder. A legitimate one-hit wonder.
1: Okay.
0: because the first three charts for 1983, the first 3 weeks of charts, were the 1st, the 8th, and the 15th of January. So they actually had a publication on January 1st. And the first three belonged to Tony Basil. Mickey.
1: Yeah.
0: When I say one hit wonder, that's one of the ones that comes up near the top. Because I've actually heard the original song that was reworked in order to turn it into this.
1: It's a lot slower, isn't it?
0: It's a lot slower.
1: Yeah,
0: it's genuinely a lot slower. Now, for the next 3 weeks, Musical Youth, Pass the Dutchie. But I'm looking at how the first four songs in 1983 are just weird.
1: It was the 80s.
0: Yeah, well, it goes from Mickey to Pass the Dutchie, For a Single Week, Africa by Toto.
1: 1 week?
0: That's surprising. Week.
1: Especially for Canada. I thought that would be a banger in Canada.
0: It was. This is one of those songs that you can still play in Canada. And people will still pay attention, whether you're playing the original, actually, or playing the Weezer cover from a few years ago.
1: They're both great, to be fair.
0: I like Weezer, but it's always been kind of hit or miss. But when I heard the Africa cover, I went, "Ooh, I like this."
1: That's from a whole album of covers. It's actually really good.
0: No, I
1: was the one that the fans were demanding for ages. For some reason, out of all of them, was the cover. Africa.
0: Yeah.
1: And eventually they gave in.
0: Well, I think there was live performances where they did that and there was just no recording of it.
1: Yes. Because
0: that's the thing when having an act be able to show their respect, and we've talked about this before, is always fantastic.
1: Was it great?
0: But Africa was beaten out by Marvin Gaye, Sexual Healing.
1: Great song. Great voice.
0: And
1: I love Marvin.
0: And then 2 weeks, and now we're into mid-March, Do You Really Want to Hurt Me, Culture Club. And it's not a rhetorical question. That was beaten out by Billie Jean from Michael Jackson.
1: Great song.
0: Which was beaten out by Mr. Roboto from Styx.
1: I was about to guess that one.
0: And that was beaten out by Thomas Dolby, She Blinded Me With Science.
1: I think I've heard that one.
0: I have.
1: I don't know if you've played that or not.
0: I had a version of that at one point too. And we're now into May, and on the 7th of May, for just the 1 week, David Bowie was number one with Let's Dance.
1: Fair.
0: That was beaten out for 3 weeks by Beat It from Michael Jackson.
1: Why? Why? Okay.
0: Which was beaten out by Irene Cara, Flashdance. What a feeling.
1: A lot of bangers this year.
0: This is, I'm kind of gobsmacked as I look at this. And the last one that I'm going to do, because that gets us to the week of the 25th of June and essentially the end of the first half of the year. Eddie Grant, Electric Avenue.
1: Yes. Yeah.
0: This is a great chart. The first half of the year, and oh my God, I'm looking ahead at the rest of the year and it's still awesome.
1: But let's see what Australia has to say.
0: Well, yeah. Because I'm going to say this. 12 weeks of Africa. 1, 2, 3, 4, 5, 6 songs in 6 months.
1: Yep, sounds right.
0: The last week of 82 and the first 5 weeks of 83 belong to Culture Club and Do You Really Want to Hurt Me?
1: That's a lot.
0: The next 7 weeks.
1: God. Okay.
0: Belong to a song that I'm not going to lie, I genuinely love. I always will. And it's actually my favorite song that she ever did, yet not the one that she necessarily did the best. Laura Branigan, Gloria.
1: Okay. This is a Van Morrison cover, no?
0: No.
1: No.
0: Okay. No, no, no, no, no. And the other one that she's best known for is a song called Self Control.
1: Okay. Yeah.
0: And we are now up to the 28th of March.
1: Sick.
0: For 2 weeks, I just played it. Joe Cocker and Jennifer Warren's Up Where We Belong. Michael Jackson got 5 weeks with Billie Jean. Red Gum had 2 weeks. And this is, I don't know this song. The song was called I Was Only 19, and then in parentheses, A Walk in the Light Green.
1: All right.
0: I do not know that song.
1: Is it a local hit?
0: Got to be an Australian song. And then for the next 6 weeks, to get us to the 4th of July, which is where I'm stopping, at the halfway point of the year, Bonnie Tyler got 6 weeks with Total Eclipse of the Heart.
1: All right.
0: I genuinely like 4 of those songs. Gloria, Up Where We Belong. I'm reluctant to say Billie Jean, but it's true. And Total Eclipse of the Heart.
1: The Chris Cornell cover of Billie Jean from the Live in Sweden album is exceptional. Highly recommend it.
0: Okay, I can safely say I've never heard that, but I'm now intrigued.
1: Oh, that live album's great. Like, I had one of the songs.
0: Well, no, just knowing Chris Cornell's voice.
1: Yeah.
0: That sort of, yeah, I'm not even going to hide the fact that that totally throws me.
1: Anything Chris Cornell sings is at the very least good, apart from most of the Scream album.
0: Yeah.
1: But that's what happens when you work with Timbaland.
0: Not what I would have expected. Wow. Oh, man. I'm looking at the Billboard stuff for 1983. And, oh, this is intriguing because it's making my brain do machinations. And it's like, do I want to hear this or do I want to torment you?
1: Was there not a Venn diagram of overlaps for that one?
0: Well, that's what I'm looking for, for that Venn diagram. And
1: I think the safest bet is artists just now.
0: Yeah, well, that's kind of where I'm going with this, because I know that the formula is going to work, because it works 97.5% of the time.

0: right, I'm going to say it on the mic. This is payback for last week, I'm sure. Because I figured I absolutely figured I had one on you. I figured I had this in the chamber and ready to beat you. But apparently not. Who was it?
1: It was Rick Springfield.
0: And the song was?
1: A Fear of the Heart.
0: Yes, it was. Not just one thing you remember, that time it was two.
1: Yeah.
0: Well. This is not boding well for yours truly. Time capsule.
1: There's still time.
0: I'm looking at the best songs of the... From a chart standpoint, the best songs of the year. Not feeling overly confident about it, but yeah, that's the way it goes. So now I'm down 4-2.
1: Yes.
0: To
1: be fair, I thought the 90s was safe for me. I thought I'd be fine with the 90s, but no, apparently not. Apparently no decade is safe.
0: Yeah, well...
1: Apart from maybe the 2000s.
0: Yeah.
1: Possibly.
0: Well, even that remains to be seen. Because, like, with the 2000s, and if we're doing 2000s music, then my thing is how... a lot of this stuff was based on how I was playing stuff for work.
1: Yeah.
0: And so that's the mentality. This is me knowing how much I liked certain music. So that sort of decides things for me. It's like if I wouldn't play it for myself, I wouldn't play it for somebody else.
1: That's fair.
0: And that's the thinking behind it. Whereas when I look at stuff from the 2000s, doing loads and loads of live gigs, I was looking at it from the point of view is what would fill a floor, what would get them going, what would get them to sit down so that they would buy booze. That's the reality of it. And a DJ that doesn't realize that is sort of missing out on a lot of things, essentially selling themselves short when they don't have to. But that's the way it goes. So I'm down 4-2, and I just pulled up the movies for the flickery of filmage. And I'm going to start with number 21.
1: 21.
0: But only because of the wrinkle that number 21 is. Because number 21 is E.T.
1: Oh, this is an overlay from
0: E.T. Yes, it is.
1: Yeah.
0: In 1983 dollars, it made almost $37.5 million.
1: Big bank.
0: Not bad.
1: It's almost 3 tons of gold bars.
0: Well, yeah, but you consider about it, it came out in June 82 and still in theaters in 83 enough to make another $37 million.
1: I don't think you'd really see that anymore.
0: No, you don't. Like that's why I'm bringing...
1: It's been out for that long in the cinema. It's like out for like 2 months and then it's on whatever platform.
0: Oh, it's theater window. Oh, but you see the thing is that when you look at films that are sort of promoted or produced by Netflix or things like that that'll go into theaters, you might have a 5-week window.
1: Yeah.
0: And that's it.
1: And it might not be near you either.
0: Oh, no. This is, again, one of the risks that you're running. In at number 20 is actually a Paul Newman film called The Verdict.
1: I thought it was The Color of Money, but I think that's the year after.
0: No, this is Color of Money did come slightly after. The Verdict, he plays essentially a drunk lawyer.
1: Uh-huh.
0: And he's trying to sober himself up.
1: I've not heard of this one. Yeah, I've not watched it, but I've heard of this.
0: No, it's pretty good. Number 19 was Sudden Impact.
1: Is that Clint Eastwood? No, that's Deep Impact, isn't it?
0: No, I think it might be Sudden Impact. That might be an Eastwood film.
1: Because he's in two Impact films. I mean, he's part of other Impact
0: wouldn't
1: films
0: be
1: the, as well,
0: wouldn't but. Be the first time. In at number 18, Jaws 3D.
1: Is this the one that bought Michael Caine a big house?
0: No, that was Jaws 4.
1: Jaws 4, okay.
0: That was Jaws 4. That was the one that he looks around the house.
1: Yeah.
0: And realizes that the film bought it for him. Number 17 was actually a good film. And it was a rare thing that happened with this one, because the film was Blue Thunder, and it's about a helicopter, among other things. It's Blue Thunder is the name of a helicopter.
1: Okay.
0: But it's like a surveillance chopper and so on and so on and so on, used by the police and such. And the pilot in the film was Roy Scheider.
1: Okay.
0: From Jaws.
1: Okay. Yeah.
0: But he took it to television when it went to TV for a couple of years. He kept the role going from film to television. And that's where the rarity comes in.
1: Yeah, it doesn't happen that often.
0: No.
1: Especially in the 80s. Probably more so now. Possible.
0: Yeah, so he carried that role over with the same character and so on and so forth in the TV series. So that, to me, is quite interesting.
1: Roy's the slender one with the powerful chin, right? Jawline. He wants to know all that jazz.
0: Yes, actually, he was.
1: Yeah, he's really
0: good. He was in all... Because he played Bob Fosse.
1: Yes, that all that jazz is class. He's also in The French Connection for, like, 5 minutes.
0: Yeah. Yeah, actually, his biggest at that point was Jaws.
1: Yeah.
0: In at number 16, Jack Nicholson, Shirley MacLaine, Terms of Endearment.
1: I don't think I've seen that one.
0: In at number 15, The Big Chill.
1: Or that.
0: Kevin Kline, Ed Begley Jr., Joe Beth Williams.
1: I don't think I've actually seen that many Kevin Kline films outside of A Fish Called Wanda.
0: I've seen a couple.
1: He's a voice. I think he's a voice in The Road to El Dorado.
0: Yes, he is.
1: Against Kenneth Branagh, I think.
0: Yeah.
1: Yeah.
0: BC, Kevin Kline is one of those people that picks his roles really, really carefully. Mm. But then again, he can afford to. And then number 14, 48 Hours, which came out in 82 and made another $51 million in 83.
1: It's quite good.
0: Number 13, again, came out in 82, same day, actually, as 48 Hours. Gandhi.
1: Ben Kingsley. Sir, yes. Ben Kingsley.
0: In at number 12, Never Say Never Again.
1: Sean Connery?
0: Yes. Yeah, that was the where they had the, essentially, the fight of the Bonds.
1: Okay.
0: Between Connery and Moore.
1: Mm-hmm.
0: And Never Say Never Again was a Warner Brothers release. In at number 11, though, this is a surprise, because I thought that this would have been higher. Superman 3.
1: It's not the best, to be fair.
0: No, but I would have thought it would have been a little bit higher.
1: I just remember the Richard Pryor cowboy hat bit.
0: Yeah.
1: Which I've mentioned, like, I think this is the third time I've brought this up.
0: I'm not even going to get in.
1: It's great.
0: I'm not even going to get into that, because Robert Vaughn's sister in the film is Annie Ross.
1: All right, okay.
0: And I have a direct link to Annie Ross. Hmm. I have a direct family connection.
1: Cool.
0: Yeah. So that 6 degrees of separation, I can actually do that to the Superman franchise. Which, this is the first time I ever remember having made that mention.
1: No, you haven't. I've mentioned Richard Pryor's massive cowboy hat at least 3 times on this show.
0: And that's not the
1: first time you've mentioned that, yeah.
0: Yeah. No, it's one of those little ones that I think is kind of cool. But I don't usually I don't usually think about too terribly much, because I sort of think there are other things, other references that would be better, and so I don't necessarily use that. But when it's staring you right at the face, and it's just on the cusp of the top 10 films for the year, it sort of feels like, do you know what? I should do that. I should. Oh,

0: am officially getting trounced.
1: Yeah, it's not going well for you.
0: It's 6-2. And that's because you looked at me and said Hall or Oates.
1: It's because it's just one of them's all over that. Like, I can never pick out what one it is, but like, I know, I knew it was one or the other.
0: Yeah, and I had to say,
1: and I wasn't sure along in the pipe in the, which part of the timeline if this is like post breakup or not, and if this was like the first solo one they had.
0: No. This is well before.
1: Oh, is it? Okay.
0: Oh yeah, no, this is well before because this comes out after songs like Private Eyes and songs like that.
2: Yeah.
0: And this is actually before Method of Modern Love, which came out in 84.
1: Yeah,
0: 84, 85.
1: Because yeah, I've got the Private Eyes one on one of my lists for my extensive project. I can't remember if it was 82 or 81.
0: Yeah, Family Man, Hall and Oates. 99 HMO FM, DAB and online at hmo.org.uk/FM. I am getting absolutely trounced, and that is kind of the way it works. I know.
1: Not always.
0: Well, at least as far as today. At least as far as today goes, it's definitely...
1: it's normally a lot closer. I normally get, like, one artist, and that's, like, the only thing that'll get me a win.
0: Yeah.
1: Like, the game, like, it may make out like I beat you a lot, but, like, it's only by 1 point, if anything.
0: Yeah, but it's the frequency with which you actually get to do it.
1: I rely on one band, and that's it. But today I got very lucky with the Rick Springfield guest.
0: Yeah, which genuinely surprised me more than this one did.
1: Surprised me, too. Much like the prior ones. I can, yeah, look at me picking out Ring Springfield out of nowhere, but can I remember Billy Joel? No.
0: Yeah, this is, that is kind of the way that it goes. So, taking us to news, I do have another song, and I genuinely love this song, and there's actually a long, convoluted story behind it that I'm not going to go into right now, but here we go.

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0: So before the last two songs, it was 6-2. And it's still not looking much better for me.
1: No, but it's, you've messed up the scoring system.
0: Yes, right. if I can't get a win, I'm going to make sure that the loss is painful.
1: I can't believe that. I'm so happy. It's first time. I think this is the first time, or like the first time in ages, I've got three artists back to back.
0: Yeah, you actually, and yeah.
1: No, I didn't, because I didn't get the other one. Sorry. No, wait, I'm talking nonsense.
0: No, actually, you didn't get. You got three out of the last four artists.
1: Yes. Yeah. Which is, again, still an exception to the rule.
0: Yeah, because you got Rick Springfield for Affair of the Heart. You got Hall & Oates for Family Man.
1: Yep.
0: Right before the news, it was...
1: She's a Beauty.
0: But you don't know who by.
1: No.
0: It was The Tubes.
1: Yeah, I'm not getting that.
0: And this was one of those ones. And it is, if you look up the song and you start looking at the backstory behind it, it's actually kind of... there's a lot to dive into just for that one song. And... genuinely a great song that was used in a lot of soundtracks, surprisingly, despite the fact that nobody really knows what the song was about. And
1: that's quite a common occurrence, to be fair.
0: Yeah, but it's actually it happens not just a common occurrence. It's the concept of context is completely lost for a lot of this music. So it was The Tubes and She's a Beauty before the news, but what was this last one?
1: This was Kenny Rogers and We Have Tonight.
0: We've Got Tonight.
1: We've Got Tonight.
0: Yeah, but...
1: Featuring another person I might know the name of. But
0: oh, you're going to know the name of. You're absolutely going to know the name of. It's Sheena Easton.
1: Oh, right, okay.
0: So I thought I'd play something kind of close to the vest, and I get the benefit of having it mess you up somewhat. It didn't beat you.
1: No, it
0: didn't stump you, but...
1: Yeah, well, I knew... I got Kenny Rogers' voice... There were guesses.
0: It's not something that happened right away, that's for sure.
1: But she needs to know, I know, is the Morning Train or Eastbound Train or something?
0: Morning Train. Yeah, because that's one of those ones that has a different title in North America.
1: It's like 9 to 5 Train or something.
0: Yeah, it was 9 to 5 here.
1: Right.
0: And Morning Train in the US.
1: Or is that because of the Dolly Parton song?
0: Yeah, because of the Dolly Parton film.
1: Right, okay.
0: Song/film, because it was Jane Fonda, Lily Tomlin, Dolly Parton together in that one film. And Dabney Coleman was the boss.
1: Yeah, I've not seen it yet.
0: You've not seen it?
1: No.
0: Actually, do you know what? I haven't seen it in a really long time, so I wonder how well it would...
1: I mean, given like the handful of clips I have seen from it, it's probably aged relatively well.
0: That's the thing.
1: It was more of a prophecy.
0: Yeah, there's certainly elements in it that would be somewhat appropriate. And yet you look at the films around that time, because you had An Officer and a Gentleman come out around the same time. You had 9 to 5. You had a number of these kind of films. I really hate this word and I really hate using it, but it was sort of like they were treated like empowerment films.
1: Yeah.
0: And that's one of the kind of issues. There's a lot of different ways you can look at it. I don't look at it as a negative. But it was one of the first times that a legitimate, realistic voice was given to women in film and on television, which was rare. So there's a lot of stories from the year 1983. One of the ones that jumps out at me is China's population reached a billion.
1: In 83?
0: In 83.
1: Okay.
0: And this
1: actually, that makes sense.
0: Well, this is where the one-child policy became such a big deal.
1: Yeah. And I'm trying to think of when that comes in, because I think that's a bit... Is it later?
0: It was a little bit after this that it happened. But it was doctrine for essentially 20 years. And they are now paying the price for it.
1: Yes.
0: I've been looking at how precarious the situation is in a certain number of countries, and negative birth rate and so on and so forth, because their current birth rate is around 1.2, and the replacement rate that's actually needed is 2.1. So they are still at a point where the likelihood of expiration of people and arrival of people are not at any kind of balance.
1: No.
0: Wow, that was diplomatic. I'm quite proud of that.
1: Well done.
0: That required a lot of stuff. So another one of the stories from 83 was civil war breaking out in Rhodesia / Zimbabwe. Because it was still called, there were still people still referring to it as Rhodesia. The name change hadn't been official.
1: Yep.
0: I actually watched a really amazing documentary a couple of months ago about television in Rhodesia. Because television in Rhodesia started 15 years ahead of what it did in South Africa. Mm. South Africa never got television until 1976.
1: Yeah, that's wild.
0: China had television by then.
1: That's not surprising.
0: Well, actually it is when you consider from a developmental standpoint where they should have been.
1: All right, fair.
0: So it makes for a really interesting marker. I actually did one of the things I used to teach is the arrival of television in certain countries and how that impacted as far as messaging and everything else went.
1: Mm-hmm.
0: It was fun to teach stuff like that because you don't realize the impact something's having at the time. You actually have to take that look backwards.
1: We used to watch movies off of VHS.
0: Yeah.
1: We used to have to have a pen to rewind cassette tapes to put them back into the stereo.
0: Oh, yeah. That was surgery. Seriously, that was...
1: delicate job, that.
0: Oh,
1: I've
0: yeah.
1: ruined many a tape trying to use a pencil.
0: I got three pop culture stories from 1983. The final episode of MASH aired in 1983 and had a record 125 million viewers in the United States.
1: Also knackered the sewage system for many a city because everyone went to the toilet at the exact same time.
0: Absolutely, that is a case. What do you think the number one toy was?
1: Cabbage Patch Kids?
0: Yes.
1: Okay. Look at me.
0: You're having a day. Oh, I don't know much about the 80s.
1: I just, music-wise. Music-wise, it's one of my weaker decades.
0: Yeah, but I'm sorry, I'm not buying that.
1: Movie-wise and pop culture-wise, I'm like a child of other people's children, unfortunately, because I've got a lot, like Family Guy, Simpsons, a bunch of other stuff, very big on the 80s pop culture, so I have, like, I'm just a knower by proxy.
0: Yeah, but you've picked up the context that goes along with it, so you have a little bit more knowledge.
1: Yeah, but I also thought that would be the Cabbage Patch Kids were like way later than the.
0: No,
1: so it was just a good guess.
0: No, I remember. I remember. The West German news magazine Stern, saying West German news magazine. I grew up with this. I grew up with the FRG and the GDR, but the West German news magazine Stern published the forgeries that were published as the Hitler Diaries.
1: Oh, yeah, no, I've read about this. Yeah,
0: that was 83.
1: Yep.
0: The first person to receive an artificial heart died in 1983 after 112 days. His name was Barney Clark.
1: So that surgery lasts like 3 days or something.
0: Oh, yeah, it was a long surgery in order to do it. And I remember him being on the news.
1: Okay.
0: Like, I remember that being...
1: Like a segment.
0: Not so much a segment, but it was like the progress was there.
1: Okay.
0: Right up until the end. It wasn't like getting 2 minutes per broadcast or anything like that. But it was getting notice and it was getting airtime. And so collectively, this is something we all knew about because what this meant if it was successful. And it proved that it could be done, but things had to be fine-tuned. This had to be changed. That had to be changed. But he got an extra 4 months that he wouldn't have had otherwise.
1: Mm-hmm.
0: And that's quite a lot. The U.S. Space Shuttle Challenger had its maiden flight in 1983. That's kind of amazing to me, just that kind of thing happened. And I saw it all. Breakfast TV started in the UK with BBC Breakfast Time and TVAM.
1: TVAM.
0: Well, TVAM was David Frost.
1: Oh, right, okay.
0: Yeah, TVAM was David Frost. That was his group getting the license for it because that was one of the rounds of relicensing. And, of course, the broadcast was... was a significant deal because it meant certain licenses disappeared, was replaced by this, was replaced by that. I'm looking at the world leadership. Australia had two prime ministers because of elections, Malcolm Fraser and Bob Hawke. Canada, Pierre Elliott Trudeau was the prime minister of Canada.
1: Mr. Trudeau.
0: Oh, the Trudeau daddy. Seriously, the Trudeau daddy. And the stories about him and the hatred of him in certain parts of the country, fascinating.
1: Yeah, but that's politics.
0: Yeah, but I sort of have a mixed review on him. It's not that he did the wrong thing in a lot of cases. It's just that despite having the opportunity to do certain things, he didn't frame it the right way.
1: Yeah.
0: Like, so he kind of lost a lot of people. Italy had only two prime ministers. And I know that sounds ridiculous to say it that way, but they went through 9 prime ministers in 7 years at one point.
1: Yeah. Yeah, Italy's politics is messy.
0: Yeah.
1: To say the least.
0: Yeah. The leader of Russia, of the Soviet Union, the chairman of the Council of People's Commissars was Yuri Andropov. He dropped off very quickly and was replaced by Konstantin Chernenko. That was like 84, 85. Helmut Kohl was German chancellor. François Mitterrand was the president of France. Li Xiannian was the chairman of the People's Republic. The guy calling the shots was Deng Xiaoping. Little bit of a difference. Rotten Ronnie was the president of the United States. And I find it interesting that people are finally coming to grips with the fact that he was a horrendous human being.
1: Yeah.
0: Unless you're a Republican. Yeah. No, just was definitely a thing. And it's like everything else. Looking back, you have people that want to go back to the good old days. Well, you only saw things through a small lens.
1: Yeah.
0: At that time. If you look back on it, you'll see things differently. I studied history. I did it because I loved it. That's why the only history that I really worry about are the things that we do on here. Because then I don't have to deal with anything else. So what's the score? Is it?
1: It's 8.5 to 3.5.
0: That's what I thought. 8.5.
1: Because of Sheena Easton.
0: Yeah, yeah. It would be a Scot that messed it up, though.
1: I didn't know that.
0: Oh, you didn't know that?
1: No.
0: Seriously?
1: I only learned about the train, morning train.
0: Oh, yeah.
1: Like 2 years ago.
0: If you ever heard her talk, there's no mistaking she's Scots. Well, morning train came out, she was 18 years old.
1: I didn't even know Annie Lennox was Scottish until ages after the fact.
0: Really?
1: Yeah.
0: Oh, see, I heard her speak.
1: Same with Lulu. That was a mystery to me. I was like 12 or something, but I found that one out.
0: I heard Annie Lennox speak, her and Dave Stewart both, on Much Music in 84. Because Much Music in Canada came on the air in 84. I wasn't really watching MTV because at that point my parents weren't paying extra and we didn't have a dish yet. That is genuinely the absolute reality of it. We didn't have a dish, and when we got Much Music, all of a sudden, I figured out how to wire things in my bedroom so that I could get a television. That was the key. If you want it, you can definitely do it, but you're going to have to physically do it too. I was not gonna be handed anything by the parental units. And that is, all joking aside, genuinely how I would refer to them when I was talking to someone else. Is I wouldn't call them my mom and dad. They were my parental units. I know that doesn't sound great.
1: Endearing.
0: But it was a way for me not to have it be something else.
1: I've heard a modern phrase, which was spawn point.
0: Okay, I've not heard that one before. I've not heard that one
1: before.
0: That
1: would make me giggle.
0: As long as my daughter doesn't refer to me that way, then I'm still good.

0: So, you got the song.
1: Yes.
0: And you said that it's one of those just 80s bands.
2: It's not that. It's like one of those songs that's just like an 80s like soft rock ballady kind of one. And like, because it had that piano intro that could have been any number of songs. There was one before I thought it was, I can't remember what I said it was now.
0: But you also, one of the things is that this is sort of the precursor to the power ballad.
2: Yes.
0: Yeah, which actually does make sense. And it was Don't Let It End, and you have no idea who by.
2: At this point in time, no. But I may have probably heard of them because of the way you said, oh, you'll know.
0: Yeah. Because they're a band that I reference a lot in ways. Styx.
2: Oh, really?
0: Yeah.
2: Oh, wow. Okay.
0: Yeah, Styx with their original lead singer, Dennis DeYoung.
2: Okay.
0: And Dennis.

0: Butter was this year. This is the same album. Don't Let It End is actually on the same album as Mr. Roboto. Domo arigato, Mr. Roboto.
1: Not listened to a single Sticks album.
0: Yeah, see, it's in that category of stuff that I grew up cutting my teeth on as far as music goes.
1: I think their debut is on my project list. I seem to have done that for a lot. Like, there's a lot of bands that I've picked like the debut album of just to see like what they sounded like before like either, like a big hit happened later on.
0: And that would have been what, 73, 74?
1: I think so, yeah.
0: Yeah, because if I have it right in my head, Lorelei was 1975 and it was on A&M Records, and I remember what the single looked like. It was kind of a white label, and A&M was in kind of like a beigey gold color, and then of course black typeface.
1: I don't know, I guess like one of the surprising things for a lot of the like bands that are like quite big towards or get bigger in the 80s is that some of them have been on the go for like 12-10 years already beforehand.
0: Yeah.
1: And like have albums out there that are like not really well received, but they've like well received enough for them to be able to like tour off it and can like make a living as being a band.
0: Well, and but then again,
1: but that was doable back in the day.
0: This is also because they have a catalogue behind them.
1: Yeah.
0: That is going to put fannies in seats.
1: Yeah.
0: And yes, I know exactly what I said. I'm using the American version. And I have to clarify that.
1: But they both sit down.
0: Yes, they do. So with the Canadian charts, I stopped with Electric Avenue and Eddie Grant, which is actually a really great song to stop on, if I'm being really blunt about things. But this song for the next 2 weeks was Every Breath You Take from The Police.
1: Great song.
0: And that was taken...
1: Another one that we were talking about earlier, but context being mistaken, because it's about a stalker.
0: Yes. Yeah.
1: So Please Don't Play It At Your Wedding.
0: No. Despite the fact that even well into the late 90s, it would still fill a dance floor if you played it right. I'm Still Standing by Elton John.
1: Great song.
0: Single week. Michael Jackson got 2 weeks with Wannabe Starting Something, which I didn't really like.
1: It's all right. I mean, it's pretty good. It's not the strongest work.
0: No. Billy Idol.
1: Rebel Yell?
0: No. White Wedding. Got a single week. Bonnie Tyler in August got 2 weeks. And one of my favorites, honestly, from 83, it only got 2 weeks, Our House from Madness.
1: Great song.
0: Which didn't really do anything in the US, despite the fact it went to number one in Canada.
1: It's too witty for the Americans.
0: Well.
1: I mean, that's the easiest way to put it.
0: Boy, are you being more diplomatic than I want to be. That was, however, now this is interesting because you have two UK singles back to back at number one in Canada. Although, if I'm looking at the whole year, you had Culture Club, you had Eddie Grant, you had Bonnie Tyler, you had this one that I'm about to say.
1: Can I guess?
0: Yeah.
1: Is it Tears for Fears or Duran Duran?
0: No.
1: Okay.
0: But you have actually talked about one of the members.
1: Oh, no. I talk a lot.
0: Yeah, I know you did. Because it was Eurythmics and Sweet Dreams.
1: Oh, right. Okay, yes. Yeah, the other one.
0: Now, that was beaten out. That was beaten out by Maniac from Michael Cimbello. From the Flashdance soundtrack.
1: Yeah, I saw a video of the production on that. That is madness. He did most of it himself, and how layered that song actually is.
0: Oh, no.
1: It's so complicated. But it does not sound like at all, but oh my God, there's so much going on in that.
0: Absolutely. No, I think I've probably seen the same thing you're talking about. King of Pain from The Police got a single week. And that was beaten out by The Fix with One Thing Leads to Another. That was beaten by Spandau Ballet and True.
1: Not Gold.
0: No.
1: The Fix got something else.
0: Hmm?
1: The Fix got another bigger song than that.
0: That's the only one that comes...
1: I can't tell if I've heard that or not.
0: That's the only one that comes to mind for me. Oh, because the next song is the bathtub song.
1: Splish Splash?
0: No. Islands in the Stream, Kenny Rogers and Dolly Parton.
1: Oh, right, okay, yeah.
0: I do refer to that way because even though I was 12 years old when this happened, we referred to it that way.
1: That can't be the other duet song you were on about.
0: No.
1: No, okay.
0: Oh, no, because that was just too obvious.
1: Yes, yeah.
0: Because I had played a Kenny Rogers song, so I wasn't going to do another Kenny Rogers. All Night Long from Lionel Richie.
1: Banger.
0: Got 3 weeks.
1: We used to sing that behind the bar at Spoons. It was great fun.
0: And the last song of the year got

0: 3 weeks, and it was Paul McCartney and Michael Jackson with Say, Say, Say.
1: I don't know if I've heard that.
0: You might have. I think you probably have, but it would have, if you've heard it, it's been in passing.
1: Okay. Yeah.
0: Because it's one of those songs that sort of appeared. And one of the things about Paul McCartney in that era is that there was a lot of...
1: stylistic choices.
0: Yeah, but I was going to say other contributors.
1: Yeah. Yeah,
0: because
1: collaborators.
0: Yeah, the collaborations were definitely there for Paul McCartney at that point. Now, I stopped in Australia with Total Eclipse of the Heart, and this is an interesting one because you get the first 5 of 7 weeks for Irene Cara and Flashdance, What a Feeling, and that gets knocked off for a single week of eight.
1: Eight?
0: Yeah.
1: Okay.
0: So you have Flashdance for 5 weeks. You have the first week of this particular song. I love this. I do not know this song, but the name alone has made me decide I think I want to go hear this. The song is called Australiana.
1: Okay.
0: And I don't know if this is a single person or a group, but it's Austin-tatious. Austin-tatious.
1: I feel like I've heard that name before, but I don't think it's a band. I think it might have been like
0: a guy or something. Because you're talking about a country that turned Yahoo Serious into a song.
1: I mean, it's probably definitely like a Texas riff more than anything.
0: Yeah, but the song is called Australiana. Okay. And so Irene Cara gets another 2 weeks to get her 7, and then 7 straight weeks of Austin-tatious. And then that gets beaten out for the next 5 weeks by Karma Chameleon.
1: Oh, God.
0: From Culture Club. Now we're into November. And the group is called Australian Crawl. And they got a single week for Reckless, Don't Be So. Billy Joel had a single week for Uptown Girl. Kenny Rogers and Dolly Parton got a week for the bathtub song Islands in the Stream. And the first 2 of 6 consecutive weeks went to Lionel Richie for All Night Long. So the first 4 weeks of 1984 belonged to Lionel Richie. So Australia still did Australia things and messed up the rhythm so well between Flashdance and Australiana. Like, between the two of them, that's 15 weeks.
1: That's so much time. That's so much time for singles.
0: That's nearly 4 months.
1: I mean, it's not the first time we've seen this from Australia's charts.
0: Oh no!
1: At all.
0: Oh no! But it's back to that whole concept of Australia doing Australia things, and it's one of the points of fascination for me. And you know, honestly, one of the sad points out of all of that is the fact that that's never going to happen again.
1: No. Track dominance.
0: No, not the track dominance, but the knocking a song off and then regaining the top spot for a longer period than you had it in the first place.
1: That won't happen.
0: It's just it doesn't strike me as something that's in has any sense of likelihood. And to me, there's a lot of that I see as kind of sad. And
1: there's too many metrics and too many avenues now for things to be consistently listed or recorded, I feel.
0: No, I absolutely agree with that. But I also look at the downside of that too. And that is that despite the fact that, let's say you're a musician, and let's say you come up with a great song and you've got, it's got a couple of great riffs, but it's got a couple of even better hooks. And you have to build on those over the course of time. And you're able to do that, but you're trying to get your music out to as many platforms as possible. And the platforms are in competition with each other. So because you're up on one platform, you may first not be able to get up on another one.
1: Yeah.
0: And then if you are, you need so many thousand hits and streams just to be able to get a couple of pennies.
1: Yeah.
0: I mean, it kind of hurts. And it sort of bothers me that this is this is the way the music industry is now. I sort of feel like they're not going to get the chance to be treated fairly.
1: No.
0: You know? And one of the things that labels did well was things like A&R.
1: Yeah.
0: Where they would develop an artist. You're not going to see that in the same way. Either you can do it now or you can't do it at all. I mean, granted, you might be able to produce a fantastic album from your bedroom.
1: Yeah.
0: But that doesn't mean that it's going to matter when it really comes down to it. Mm-hmm. So to me, that's kind of sad. I sort of
1: changing the landscape in it.
0: Well, yeah, and it's never going to be the career that you want it to be.
1: No, is
0: kind of how I'm looking at it. Do you know what? I'm looking at the song. I've already lost today. I'm conceding a loss. it's what, 8.5, 3.5, right?
1: No, it's 9.5 to 4.5.
0: 9.5 to 4.5. Do you know what? To heck with that. I want to hear this.

0: So, you got the song title.
1: Come Dancing?
0: Yes. I thought that was pretty obvious.
1: Fairly, yeah.
0: Yeah, you know. Actually, that really didn't require much formula.
1: No, it was very front and center.
0: Yeah.
1: Was that
0: although, right, you did say as the song was starting, well, it's not what I thought it was.
1: No, I thought it was something else at the start of it from the intro, and I can't remember what the song was now. Oh, no, I thought it was like a door song, but like the Doors are done by this
0: point. Oh,
1: well,
0: yeah.
1: I mean, they're active, but they're not the Doors, really.
0: Yeah, it's Ray Manzarek and,
1: John Densmore?
0: Something like that. Yeah, that sounds right. Anyhow, so it's Come Dancing, but you don't know who did it.
1: No.
0: It was the Kinks.
1: That was the Kinks?
0: That was the Kinks.
1: Fair enough.
0: Well, it was 1983. 99HWFM DAB and online at
1: show.org.uk. Sorry, that's past the time I would put the Kinks in.
0: No, they were still around. Ray Davies and the Kinks actually were still performing live.
1: It's like 5 years ago or something.
0: Yeah,
1: right?
0: something like that.
1: At least 10.
0: Because I've actually seen video of them in at least the 2010s. Dang. And so this is nearly 30 years before that.
1: I mean, it's got a lot of bands that are still active and still going.
0: Yeah, and now the question is how many of those bands started before, and how many of those bands started in this sort of window of the early 80s that we're dealing with today?
1: So in this space of time, there's actually a few bands that I think are still actively touring, one of which I saw last year, and a few that are still big. One actually regrouped relatively recently, and it's very debatable for me to whether or not I'm going to see them or not, and it plays at me morally every day. But I have a Canadian artist then make a debut in this particular year.
0: Okay.
1: And in the time it takes me to read the rest of the debutants, you have to guess who it is.
0: Oh, wow. Okay.
1: Okay. So, starting off for debuting debuting albums, mostly. This is not when they officially debut. This is like when their first major album comes out. So, kicking us off first is Sonic Youth.
0: Okay.
1: Followed by Tears for Fears.
0: Mm-hmm.
1: Europe made their debut in 1983.
0: Oh, yeah.
1: Marillion made their debut as well. This is with Fish, the original singer, before we replaced it with the other one. REM released Murmur in 1983, which always baffles me. For whatever reason, I think Murmurs is a night album, but it's not. Pulp made their debut as well before becoming massive in the UK in the 90s. Kajagoogoo.
0: Yeah.
1: One of the greatest band names of all time, in my opinion.
0: Well, yeah, and that was their debut, and Too Shy was their biggest ever hit.
1: Yeah, I don't know. I saw Nick Beggs is a fantastic bass player. That's all I know about Kajagoogoo. Weird Al Yankovic made his debut in 1983.
0: Yeah, see, now I have an issue with that. Now
1: this is the first major release.
0: Like, okay, that's the point.
1: The disclaimer at the start of my segment, Steph.
0: No. It's just because I do and have heard some of his stuff from the Dr. Demento show. Going back before this, in fact, while he was still doing college radio.
1: Yeah.
0: So I've heard that, but yeah, when you frame it like that, that actually does make sense.
1: Ministry also made their debut, big industrial metal band who I saw last year.
0: Oh God,
1: who were actually really good. Surprisingly enough, I had no expectations.
0: Yeah, the only one that I ever used gig wise from them was Jesus Built My Hot Rod.
1: It's a great song. It was there were actually a lot of fun live. Dio made his solo debut.
0: Yeah.
1: With Holy Diver, one of the greatest riffs of all time, in my opinion. Swans, very niche one, very dark, very, very weird. I've actually not listened to that much. I just know they're like very influential in like very underground sort of circles. Mm-hmm. I know like Lou Reed and so on and so forth, a big fan. Very dark. It's like one of the bands I'm interested to listen to for the first time. Pantera made their debut.
0: Yeah, that's
1: before
0: right.
1: Before they became the Pantera we know and love, with their group like glam metal-y sort of stuff. A lot of spandex before they became Lords of the Riff. Stevie Ray Vaughan made his debut with one of my favourite albums of all time, Texas Flood.
0: Oh yes.
1: Another band that made big waves in the pop scene was Wham.
0: Yes.
1: Wham. Waterboys also made their debut. Paul Young made their debut. Madonna made her debut.
0: Yes.
1: And
0: because I would have had Holiday on it.
1: Yeah, I think so. Yeah, I think that's one of our first big hits. Cyndi Lauper also made her debut.
0: Mm-hmm.
1: And as we discussed earlier, I did not know they were Scottish. Big Country made their debut in this particular year. This is like a Today I Learned thing, but like last week I actually had no idea they were Scottish. I've heard of the name. My dad's a fan. Yeah. There was albums all over the house, but I had never asked about them. I've heard a song growing up of them, but Big Country made their debut.
0: Okay, now and 80...
1: Then, sorry,
0: go ahead.
1: One
0: go
1: more.
0: Ahead.
1: Probably the biggest and most, I would say, relevant. Well, not relevant, but like one of the more ongoing, growing bands that will probably take a while to die down. Metallica.
0: Yeah. Yeah, that actually does sound right, because Master Puppets would have been 85.
1: Four.
0: Where's 84?
1: No, Master Puppets is... Redlands after that's 85, 86.
0: Yeah, that sounds
1: actually,
0: right.
1: Why did I think of that? Because it's Kill 'Em All. It's Kill 'Em All from 1983, because that's also in my top 5 albums, along with Texas Flood. Bark at the Moon from Ozzy Osbourne, also in top 5.
0: Yep.
1: Eliminator from ZZ Top.
0: Yes.
1: Top to bottom bangers from ZZ Top when they started being like a less bluesy and countryfied
0: and way
1: more...
0: better than Afterburner, I'm going to say it. It's got to be said.
1: I like
0: way better.
1: A lot of the early ZZ Top albums, but Eliminator is different gravy. And also, have I told you my love of Tom Waits?
0: Yes.
1: Swordfish Trombones was out in 1983. A very, very weird album. This is when Tom gets real weird with it, and it's fantastic. I do recommend.
0: Do you know what? That's totally okay. So, give me a hint for the Canadian, because I'm.
1: We have discussed them numerous times. It's been threatened to be played, but you've only recently played them.
0: Oh, Killer Dwarfs.
1: Well done, yeah, congratulations.
0: Yeah, because I've only ever played them. I have played them twice, but I played one track.
1: Yes.
0: But
1: one of the times I wasn't here, though, right? Because only recently you played them.
0: Yeah, but I made a point. Well, the thing
1: and
0: is...
1: And I think I joked about it like the week before and then caught myself out with my own joke.
0: Yes, absolutely.
1: After.
0: So I feel good about that. Now, I know where we're sitting for time, so I actually have to do this. I'm all sheets to the wind. Because I know that I've lost, but as dumb as this is, I want to hear it.

0: I just had to hear that. The song title is Dead Simple.
1: Put it on the Ritz.
0: Yes.
1: Now bamboozle me that one. Slightly.
0: Yeah, well, you did. Is that a cover? It's like, yes, that was a cover. The original goes back decades.
1: Yeah, because I've heard the song itself, but not that version of it.
0: Well, this the interesting thing is the version is by Taco. That is their name, and it did come out in 1983, and according to Billboard magazine, was the number 31 song for the year.
1: Fair.
0: I do remember it being on the charts for a considerable period of time.
1: I don't know, sometimes an old song on New Year's is a recipe for success.
0: Yeah, I can't remember when in the year that this one came out, but I do remember it being like consistently on the charts. And I do remember it getting played quite a bit. And actually into 1984 as well. This is one of those ones that I think it was the second half of the year, because it's got that sort of, from a video standpoint, the carryover into the early part of the next year. Just the way album sales go and so on and so forth. But this is how I remember it being such a big thing. And yeah, number 31 for the year. That's kind of impressive in its own way. Mm-hmm. It actually is, because 83 was a good year. I mean, we've kind of proved that. Now, let's see how that works for films. We stopped at 11 with Superman 3. In at number 10 is an iconic film.
1: Okay.
0: National Lampoon's Vacation.
1: Okay.
0: In at number 9 is another iconic film. Risky Business.
1: I've not seen that one.
0: It's one of the few Tom Cruise movies I can stomach.
1: That's before he goes full Tom Cruise, though, right?
0: Yeah. Yeah, this was actually his first legitimate lead role.
1: Yes.
0: In at number 8 is a movie I did not like. Staying Alive. However, in at number 7 is a movie I did enjoy quite a bit. Mr. Mom. Michael Keaton. Now, I alluded to the Battle of the Bonds.
1: Yes.
0: With Never Say Never Again.
1: Yes.
0: Well, in at number 6 was the other side of that, because it was Octopussy.
1: Yes. I don't know if I've seen that one or not. I can't tell.
0: I have.
1: I've not marked it on Letterboxd, but I can't remember if I've actually read it, if I've seen it or not. I'm very, a very patchy history of the James Bonds.
0: Well, you've got Maude Adams, Louis Jourdan, and of course Roger Moore. That's the big guns.
1: They were just always on the telly at some point in time. Various channels when I was growing up. So I was like casting bits and pieces of them.
0: In at number 5 was actually a surprisingly good Matthew Broderick film.
1: Okay.
0: War Games.
1: All right, yeah, not seen that.
0: That was a good one. Number 4 is another iconic film. Holy crap. I'm looking at the top 5. In at number 5 was War Games. In at number 4, Trading Places.
1: Yeah, there we go.
0: In at number 3, Flashdance.
1: Okay.
0: In at number 2 is the Academy Award winner, Tootsie.
1: All right, yeah. Dustin Hoffman, right?
0: Mm-hmm.
1: Yeah.
0: What do you think number 1 was?
1: Return of the Jedi.
0: Yes.
1: Easy money.
0: Yeah, no, I absolutely knew that it was going to be number 1 for you and going to be really easy. So how many of those have you seen?
1: Not that many. So I only had about eight or nine entries in my Letterboxd for the years this film, and then debatably Octopussy as well. But Return of the Jedi, I have seen, is on my top 5. I'd say it's probably my favourite of the original trilogy from Star Wars. And then Usual Shenanigans from me, two of them are technically not films, but also kind of films, but they're very influential on me, is Eddie Murphy's Delirious.
0: Yep.
1: One of the greatest stand-up sets of
0: which
1: all time,
0: I had. I actually
1: opinion.
0: Had that on VHS.
1: Minus the homophobia. Rich Pryor's Here and Now.
0: Yep.
1: One of the lesser ones, but still really, really good. Trading Places, also my top 5, and Scarface.
0: That's fair. That's actually a pretty fair list. I'm not really shocked by any of that. So, you're not going to believe this. We're basically out of time.
1: No way!
0: Oh, yeah. So how is the score sitting? Be honest.
1: I think I've done math wrong at some point in time, but it's 11 and a half to 6.5.
0: Well, that is 18. That actually does kind of work. And based on how well I've done today and how well you've batted things out of the park...
1: I can't believe I got Rick Springfield.
0: Yeah. Yeah, that's just...
1: And it wasn't Jesse's girl. Look at me go.
0: No, I... Just... I knew... You heard my concern when the wheel of my misfortune spun to start this program.
1: You tried getting Hollow Note past me before. Hollow Notes past me before, and that didn't work out for you. So I was surprised.
0: Yeah,
1: you
0: but I was again. I had was already behind at that point.
1: No, that was one that sealed it.
0: Oh, that was the one that sealed it. I thought Rick Springfield. Oh yeah, Rick Springfield put me behind.
1: Yeah,
0: and then Hollow Notes just guaranteed.
1: Yeah, because after you admitted you weren't going to play Billy Joel just for out of spite or anything, and then I knew John Mellencamp would be like a bit obvious as well. So like Rick Springfield was the last one I know that caught me out before. So I just took a shot in the dark because it turned out to be Rick Springfield.
0: So what you're telling me is that you've got me absolutely sussed.
1: Well, we have done a lot of shows. Yes, I've learned some patterns and stuff.
0: No,
1: yes.
0: that's actually totally.
1: And in some ways, I'm doing you a service, been listening to a lot of Billy Joel, but that may come to an end.
0: No, I actually kind of, I'm not going to lie, I kind of appreciate that. Now, I can't say for sure because conditions being here as they are, on the way to get into Shmoo, I'm hoping Andy Gibson's up next. If not, I hope you manage to find a way to catch us on Mixcloud, catch us on the rebroadcast on a Sunday evening, or if you're able to do it whenever you want, I just hope you're listening. And if you're sticking around on the live broadcast, hopefully it's Packed Lunch with Andy Gibson. Taking us out is this.

0: Everything he can to support British nationals impacted by flash floods in Nepal. At least 33 UK citizens are among those missing, including, some reports suggest, a 13-year-old girl. Officials there say at least 157 people have died. Footage from the Himalayan region shows walls of mud sweeping away buildings. David Fisher is from the Red Cross.
1: We are already providing food for many people who have been displaced, supporting the authorities with search and rescue, and arranging for some emergency shelter for people who will have to spend the night somewhere very different this evening.
0: The owner of Facebook and Instagram's agreed to pay up to £12 billion to settle US claims its platforms harm children. Meta still denies designing features that get children hooked. Police investigating the deaths of two people, including a child, in a house fire near Middlesbrough on Teesside have made two arrests. A 48-year-old woman's in a critical condition. British actor Tim Curry has died, aged 80. His character in the Rocky Horror Picture Show is among his best-known roles, as Anna Bates reports.
2: Light of the night, it'll all seem all right.
3: It was the 1975 cult classic that launched him into the spotlight. Before later roles as Rooster in Annie, Pennywise the Clown in It.
4: Aren't you going to say hello?
3: And the hotel concierge in Home Alone 2.
5: Run along, Cedric.
3: He suffered a major stroke in 2012, which he spoke about back in September.
6: A very nice paramedic said, I'm going to give you morphine, and I said, bring it on.
3: A cause of death has not been confirmed.
0: A typical home in Great Britain can expect to see energy bills rise by about £60 a year from October. The price cap's risen. And Hearts are heading out of Europe. They're 1-0 down against Rapid Vienna in Austria and 3-2 on aggregate in their Conference League playoff in the second half. That's the latest. I'm Faye Rowlands.

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Hello and welcome to yet another episode of the Infinite Playlist. My name is Connor, this is Shmoo 99.8 FM, and today's show is following on from a trend of the prior show, which was centred on bands and songs from 1996. Today, this week, whenever, we are doing 1986. Now, it won't all be like hits of 1986, it is songs again of my choice, my choosing. Which is why the song kicking us off today was Battery by Metallica from the incredible Master of Puppets. Arguably, debatably, their best album. I would say it's probably their best album, in my opinion, as much as I do love Ride the Lightning and a big chunk of Kill 'Em All, but like it's Master of Puppets is obviously way better than Kill 'Em All. I also really enjoy Injustice for All. I also believe in Justice for Jason, because the re-released fan edit mix thing where you can actually hear the bass in it's a lot more clear that there's actual, you know, bass on the songs. Justice for All, with Jason, you said after he replaced Cliff Burton, it is really, really good. In particular, Dyer's Eve. I think Dyer's Eve is fantastic, absolutely excellent, unbelievable stuff. Blacken's also really good, and the title track is also really good. Also, One is really overrated. It's not that it's overrated. It's just played so much, and like there's a handful of songs that I can't stand them. It's like I wouldn't run out my way to put them on anymore. Like I wouldn't as happy as I am for Master of Puppets to come back into the social subconscious, as it were, after it was featured in Stranger Things, I wouldn't go my way to put it on, because again, I've heard it way too much. There's like a handful of staple songs in like the metal community that I do not need to hear ever again. And Master of Puppets is one of them. As much as I really, really enjoy it, don't get me wrong, I love the song Master of Puppets. I just don't need to hear it again. Same like Guns N' Roses. I don't need to hear Sweet Child of Mine ever again. I'm completely happy never hearing that song ever again. Either or, by the by, etc., etc. That is today's theme for the show. We're doing 1986. There will be a handful of bangers and big songs from the year. Like a handful of them are just like too obvious to not play. From a handful of groups and solo artists, because there's quite a lot of like breakout artists or like singers that were in bands that are no longer in bands and going it alone and then doing their own thing, as I will touch on as we go through. But yes, first on Shmoo 99.8 FM on the Infinite Playlist was Metallica and Battery, and up next is not Metallica and Battery.

Up next on the Infinite Playlist on Shmoo 99.8 FM was David Lee Roth with Yankee Rose from the 1986 album Eat 'Em and Smile. So Yankee Rose is a mainstay for me in terms of this year in particular, mostly because of GTA, Grand Theft Auto, Vice City from back in the day. A game I played way too young, but absolutely adored the radio on GTA. The GTA music selection for all the radio stations is sublime. Absolutely exceptional, unbelievable, and like incredibly influential on my music taste, just as a wide spectrum of things in general, along with like my dad's wide interest in music stylings, but in particular like the rock and roll stations, V-Rock in particular on Grand Theft Auto, is like mind-blowingly influential on my wider music taste. So Yankee Rose is mostly the only song I know from Eat 'Em and Smile. Eat 'Em and Smile will be an album I review, as I have currently ongoing with a project where I am going through all very loosely. There's a handful of bands I'm not going anywhere near, but I'm doing a project where I'm going reviewing a bunch of albums from 1966 until like probably 2000. This is mostly to overlap with what myself and Steph do with Time Capsule on Mondays at 9 to 11, where we review songs and albums, music and films, etc. throughout the years. And then there's as much music as I have listened to. There's a bunch of like massive classic albums that I just have not listened to yet, and as much as I've been ongoing and trying to like chip away at a bunch of famous bands and artists and so on and so forth over the years, because I do have a large repertoire of music that I dive into regularly, but there's still like a bunch of albums that I've just not listened to straight up. So Eat 'Em and Smile will be one of those albums that I will eventually give a go. Like, I'm mostly focusing on debut albums from massive bands, just to see like what they sounded like before like the bigger albums, because some of the bigger albums I may have heard are like I've heard songs from said album, but I have not listened to like their earlier work to see like, because there's a massive, for especially like older bands, I'm using that term very loosely with quotation marks and bunny ears, etc., where up until like they become big, there's a completely different sound that they have. Especially for like the 80s, like bands who started in the 70s but got big in the 80s normally start out, like, again, broad strokes here, start out as like a blues rocky band, or like a straight, more like pub rocky band, or just like very rooted into it and meat and potatoes sort of stuff, but then branch out into different sort of things. But David Lee Roth, the singer, the original lead singer for Van Halen before Van Hagar and a multitude of other singers before then going back into Van Halen, this is his first solo album and has Steve Vai on guitar, which I have known that for a fair while now, but having just had a quick glance for more information, I've just realised that Billy Sheehan is on bass, who has also done like a lot of projects with other bands, mostly Mr. Big. I'm pretty sure he was part of the G3, the Guitar 3 thing, which was mostly Joe Satriani and Steve Vai, and then like a rotation of different guest guitarists as well, and also has Greg Bissonette on drums. Greg Bissonette is a new discovery for me within recently, the past few months, because he's on, I've mentioned this before, but Drumeo on YouTube, who have like the first Drummer Hears X song for first time and then do a drum part over it. Series is absolutely excellent. Greg Bissonette was on one of them, and he is an absolute monster and has done so much work with so many bands. I had a quick scroll through of people he's worked with, and it's a lot. There's a lot of people. He's worked with so many people. But yes, Billy Sheehan. I'm pretty sure Billy Sheehan's in Mr. Big. I want to just quickly fact check this. Yes, he is Mr. Big. Right. We have seen, he is an unbelievably talented bass player, like a sensational sound and just sensational groove and work overall. But yes, David Lee Roth, Yankee Rose, Eat 'Em and Smile on Shmoo 99.8 FM. Up next is a different song, Shock Horror.

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Top to bottom bangers from Bon Jovi and Slippery When Wet there. I don't actually know that much outside of that album, to be honest. The debut album is one of the albums I have on my stupid massive list of albums to check out through the decades and millennia and centuries and so on and so forth. And then I vaguely remember Crush, but that's only because It's My Life was like the first Bon Jovi song in however many years to come out and be like on the radio a lot when I was younger. And when I say younger, I was 8. But moving on, Bon Jovi are still on the go, still touring. I don't think Richie Sambora's in the band anymore. There's quite a lot of drama around that. A friend of mine, Gwen, hello Gwen, is a massive fan of Bon Jovi. But mostly Richie Sambora more than John Bon Jovi. And also unrelated, but for years my dad called Bon Jovi Bon Jovi because of reasons or what have you. But You Give Love a Name is You Give Love a Bad Name is probably one of the biggest songs from the 80s and still enduring and still listened to today, especially given off the fact that it's got over 1.5 billion listens, and then Living on a Prayer has over 2 billion listens, which is wild, but also not surprising at the same time. And Wanted Dead or Alive does not have enough listens in comparison, in my opinion. I mean, 600 million listens is still an obscene amount of listens, but I love Wanted Dead or Alive. That's a great song. But moving on, we have more stuff, because that was a relatively quick song in comparison. I mean, Battery was flat over 5 minutes, and that's one of the shorter songs. Or the shortest song on Battery. Not Battery, on Master Puppets. Sorry. Out of the three ones that are under 6 minutes, that is 5 minutes and 12, and by about 20 seconds, the fastest one. Because I really wanted to play Welcome Home Sanitarium, which is 6.5. I also really wanted to play Orion, but that's 8.5, and I don't have time for that. I mean, I do, but like, I want to get through a lot of songs on the show. Speaking of,

God, the fade out was prominent in the 80s. Up next on Shmoo 99.8 FM and the Infinite Playlist was Huey Lewis and the News with Hit to Be Square from the album 4. Now, I cannot remember if I've properly listened to all of 4. I have definitely listened. Well, 4? F-O-R-E. I have definitely listened to Sports. I really enjoy Sports. I thought Sports was a really good album. I had a lot of fun listening to that. And I have 100% listened to Hit to Be Square numerous times. I've heard it in so many things. And that's kind of how I heard of the album and Huey Lewis in general, because it's referenced in American Psycho when Christian Bale's character Patrick Bateman goes on a rant. It was not a rant, really, because he bigs up Huey Lewis in the News in general in a segment before very, very quickly disposing of Paul Allen, a.k.a. Jared Leto. And then, yeah, that put me onto Huey Lewis in the News and Hit to Be Squared. And then, yeah, I was doing a similar sort of thing, as I mentioned earlier, about my decades-long project of albums I've not listened to, where I was listening to a different album a day about 10 years ago, and Sports was one of the random ones I selected for whatever reason. I can't actually remember what the protocol or the rationale was for those selections at the time, but I have listened to Sports. I do recommend Sports. I do recommend Huey Lewis in the News. It's very fun. 4 is the album that also had Put the Power of Love shoehorned onto it after the massive success of Back to the Future and that song being featured within it. Now, on to something a bit more rocky. There will be a heavy metal warning later in the show. There wasn't one at the start because it was Battery and Metallica, and yeah, I'd had no reason to pre-warn you. But warning now, there will be a warning later in place.

Up next on the Infinite Playlist on Spirit 99.8 FM was Who Made Who by AC/DC from the album Who Made Who, which was a absolute tie-in, sell-out piece of nonsense, in my opinion. Tie in with Maximum Overdrive, one of the Stephen King adaptations where Who Made Who was like one of the lead singles or songs that were attached to the project. The rest of the album is made up of songs that are already released, bearing two instrumentals and a song that has Bon Scott on it that was never properly released but is put on Who Made Who for filler and reasons. And I can't actually remember Ride On, to be honest. That's the Bon Scott one. And then DT and Chase the Ace. I don't think they're bad by any means, but the existence of the album is a bit of an anomaly in AC/DC's back catalogue, because again, it's one original. Like, I love Who Made Who. Like, I genuinely do. I think it's a great song. That's why I played it. But the rest of the album is a really weird existence in the back catalogue and just, well, the catalogue of AC/DC. And I love AC/DC. Genuinely do. Very patchy in the 90s, in my opinion. But like, aside from that, riffs for days, solos for days, great hooks, great vocals. I mean, some people can be a bit picky on the vocals. I get it. Some of them, it's quite a bit high-pitched as old Brian Johnson. Not the same presence the Bon Scott had, but it was great nonetheless. AC/DC, don't need to tell you much about AC/DC because they're one of the biggest rock and roll bands of all time. We all know that. We all love that. We've all heard Thunderstruck and Iron Man numerous times. We all love Back in Black. We all love Highway to Hell and Girls Got Rhythm, etc., etc., etc. Excellent.

see another fade out. There's so many fade outs on these so far. Up next, Peter Gabriel, Sledgehammer on Shmoo 99.8 FM on the Infinite Playlist from the album So. So is another album that is on my list I have not heard So in full. I have heard Sledgehammer an ungodly amount of times, namely because it was the entrance theme for a wrestling tag team known as Mustache Mountain at the time, which was Tyler Bate and Trent Seven. And they came out to the song a lot, and it was great. It's also, it shouldn't work as a wrestling entrance theme, but it absolutely does, especially for Trent Seven and Tyler Bate, especially for a tag team known as Mustache Mountain. So not a lot on this one, because I have a few more songs to get through, and they're relatively long. They're not super long, but they're relatively long.

Yeah, yeah, another fade out. No big rock flashy finishes. Ozzy Osbourne shot in the dark from Ultimate Sin, The Ultimate Sin. The second album with Jakey Lee on lead guitar, when Ozzy Osbourne was going through a revolving door of lead guitarists during this time. But is again, for the first time I've said this. Randy Rhoads, big shoes to fill. But Ultimate Sin is another album that I've not listened fully through, all the way through. Like I love Shot in the Dark. I have heard The Ultimate Sin, but the rest of it I have not actually ventured through. So this is yet another album that will be added to my big mini of list when I actually get to 86. Coincidentally, it's actually the next year I have to do, because I think I'm up to 85 from my big album project from starting in 1966. To 1985, so that will be added to the list. Up next, heavy metal warning. Simply, it's happening.

There you go. That's a big finish for a song there. Up next on the Infinite Playlist on Shmoo 99.8 FM was Peace Cells by Megadeth, or aka Dave Mustaine and the Megadeths, from the album Peace Cells, But Who's Buying? One of the more underrated, I feel like, at this point in time, thrash albums from the Big Four. I really enjoy Megadeth. Like, I love Peace Cells. I love Rust in Peace, and I love Countdown. Well, I love bits and pieces of Countdown to Extinction. Dave Mustaine's voice is an acquired taste. His guitar leads are not. Unbelievable guitar work on Peace Cells and Rust in Peace in particular. I really enjoy Megadeth. And the last time I saw them live, they were actually really, really... I've seen them like 2 or 3 times. And the last time I saw them most recently, I think that was 2021 download, maybe 22. They were really good. Tightest I've ever seen them. It sounded great. Dirk, the drummer, is excellent. Up next...

yet another fade out of nowhere. Up next and second to last on the Infinite Playlist on Shmoo 99.8 FM was the Ramones with Bonzo Goes to Bitburg. One of two good. Actually, Bonzo Goes to Bitburg is great. Let's just make that clear. Somebody Put Something in My Drink is decent. From Animal Boy 1986. I have listened to some. The rest of it's not great, like, by any means at all. But Bonzo Goes to Bitburg is the exception in this entire album. I love Bonzo Goes to Bitburg. It was actually the first Ramones song I remember hearing, and it wasn't like just in passing or anything. My dad is I wouldn't say a massive Ramones fan. He does like Ramones, but Bonzo Goes to Bitburg was actually in Jimmy Neutron, and I remember hearing it, so I saw that in the cinema, and this song like stuck with me just after it. It's like a quick montage-y sort of song when they're getting ready to like go and save their parents, from what I remember of Jimmy Neutron. It's been like literally since it came out, since I actually watched the movie Jimmy Neutron. I watched the show quite a lot when that was on Nickelodeon or whatever it was on, the first like properly animated show in that sort of style. I'd recommend Jimmy Neutron, I guess. It might not be good. It might be terrible now. I do recommend the Ramones, but mostly like earlier stuff like Rocket Prussia and the self-titled album are really, really good. It's better than like proper like punk rock. Bonzo Goes to Bitburg is not. It's not a traditional Ramones song by any means, way, shape, or form, but it's still really, really good. Animal Boy, I don't recommend as much. But I am out of time, and I am waiting to do a somewhat cliched last song. Thank you for spending an hour of your time with me. Thank you for being. It's probably one of the least bamboozling shows I have put together, to be honest. Quite a lot of big, big hits from a certain time in sequence and shock horror, with a handful of metal thrown in as well, because obviously, at some point there will be a hip hop show. At some point, I've been challenged in some way, shape, or form to have a hip hop show. But up next, after the last song, is Stephen with Afro Vibes. Taking us out in a very cliche manner is Europe in the Final Countdown. Take care of yourselves. Bye-bye.

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2: Have been reported missing in flash floods in Nepal. At least 157 people have died in the mountainous border region near Tibet, with walls of mud seen sweeping away entire communities. Prime Minister Andy Burnham's offered his support. A child's among two people who've died in a house fire on Teesside, around a mile from where a crash on the A66 killed seven people, including two police officers on Saturday. Police have arrested two men on suspicion of murder and aren't ruling out links to organised crime. Our North of England correspondent Shingi Mararike is in Middlesbrough.
3: This is in the Grangetown area of Middlesbrough. Emergency services were called at around 5:23 a.m. this morning, and it's still a steady stream of activity. We've seen firemen going into the building. Police are also still here, and that's part of a continuing police presence in the area.
2: Meta's to change some of its teen account settings as part of a settlement in the US. Facebook and Instagram's owners to pay around £12 billion, but still denies deliberately designing features to hook children. Actor Tim Curry, who starred as Dr. Frankenfurter in the Rocky Horror Picture Show, has died at the age of 80. He was known for his villainous characters on stage and screen. Other notable roles include the con artist Rooster Hannigan in the 1982 film Annie and the hotel concierge in Home Alone 2. He spoke about his health back in September.
4: My luck turned on Friday the 13th of July in 2012 when I had a stroke.
2: In sport, 10-man Hearts have taken their Conference League playoff into extra time at Rapid Vienna. Pierre-Landry Caboré levelled the tie 1-all, 3-all on aggregate. And Miley Cyrus says her most sacred moments with her godmother Dolly Parton were private. She says the feeling of losing her is beyond what feels right to share. The country music icons died aged 80. That's the latest. I'm Faye Rowlands.
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Yes, Aberdeen, Scotland, and everyone joining me wherever you are around the world. Welcome to another exciting edition of Afro Vibes right here on Shmoo 99.8 FM. And I'm your host, Steve. And for the next 2 hours, we are celebrating the heartbeats of Africa through music. It's all about the vibes and the culture. And whether you are into Afrobeat, highlife, Amapiano, Afro fusion or dancehall, tonight we've got something for everyone. And so we'll mix today's biggest hits with timeless classics, discover fresh sounds, revisit unforgettable anthems, and most importantly, we'll keep up the vibes. And so wherever you are listening from, turn it up. Let's enjoy the music. Let's celebrate the culture and let's make some memories. This is the Afro Vibes. And we'll continue. We just listened to our themed song, and that was Sacrifice by Black Sherif, aka Blacko. And we'll continue with some tunes from Blacko, and we'll take a listen to January 9th by Black Sherif. Stay tuned. This is the Afro Vibes, and keep sending in your song requests. I've had a few, and so big shout out to Engineer Maxwell for sending through some songs which we'll be playing as we go along. And so if you want to send your emails, just email afrovibes@shmoo.org.uk, and I'll be happy to take a read and also share your songs on here. Stay tuned.

Yeah, and that was Fans by Davido and Odumo Dublack. And at this point, if you're just tuning in, this is the Afro Vibes. And if you're just tuning in, this is Shmoo 99.8 FM. You know what? Sometimes the newest songs are amazing, but every now and then, you've got to go back. Yeah, because some songs never grow old. They are the soundtrack to birthdays, school days, family parties, road trips and unforgettable memories. And so let's throw it back for a moment and take Samini's Linda. And so stay tuned. We'll continue with a few more classics and old tracks.

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1: Yeah, and that was Linda by Samini. I remember those days. I mean, it used to be those love songs. And Samini is a legendary Ghanaian reggae and dancehall artist known for his unique African dancehall style. His former stage name was Batman, and it just brings back some memories, some good memories, and it would connect to Terry Bonchaka. Terry Bonchaka, and he was born as Terence Ni Okan Mensah Ajeti, and he rose to fame and becoming a household name in Ghana and beyond. And he was also the grandson of Peter Alla Ajeti, Ghana's former Speaker of Parliament. And so, unfortunately, he passed away on the 29th of October, 2003. And, well, he died in a car crash while returning from a performance on the campus of University of Ghana. And so, we'll just listen to his Pulele track. And when we are back, we'll continue. But it's just a time to rewind, just go back. And we'll probably top it out with some Sankofa, yeah, to make it very iconic. Because sometimes, in order to move forward, you need to go back a bit and just recall a few moments, just take some inspiration and move on. So let's listen to Terry Bonchaka's Pulele.

0: Yes, and that's now that's what we call a classic. Some songs don't age; they become legends. And so you hear them, you hear for the first few seconds, and suddenly you are in your 20s or you are 20 years younger. And I mean, it just brought by a lot of memories. And so we just listened to Akete Chi's Odo Esitiri. Yeah, and then I think prior to that, we listened to a couple of classics as well, and we'll just continue and we'll connect to Article One's That Thing. And I think prior to that, we'll just jump, before that, we'll just go back a bit and listen to Kotosa. Yes, Kotosa by Wuta. And so if you just tune in, this is the Afro Vibes right here on Shmoo 99.8 FM. It's all about the culture and the vibes. A lot coming up. And so if you want me to hear from you, just send your email to afrovibes@shmoo.org.ek and I'll be happy to read out any shout-outs you have, or even if any song requests you have. And big shout-outs to loyal fans listening week in, week out. And big shout-out to Engineer Maxwell. Yeah, I know you are listening and enjoying, so keep it up, and send your request my way as well. I'm happy to put them up. Stay tuned. Do not touch that dial. It's Shmoo 99.8 FM. And so we'll connect quickly to Kotosa by Wuta. 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

Hello, and if you're just tuning in, this is the Afro Vibes right here on Shimon 99.8 FM. And yes, that was another old school song. And like I said earlier on, some songs don't age, they become legends. And so stay tuned and enjoy all the tunes coming from Ghana, Nigeria, South Africa, West Africa, and beyond. And that was another Ghanaian tune. And Ghana never disappoints when it comes to music. Every generation gives us something special. Long may that continue. And so we'll cross over to Naija and take on With You by Davido featuring Omalay. Stay tuned. 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

Yes, Aberdeen, and if you are still with me, yeah, let me see you. Let me see you enjoying this, standing and jamming to these classics and Afro beats across the world, Ghana, Niger, West Africa, and beyond. And not forgetting my South African fans as well, because we are turning this into our own little Afro beats party tonight, and the speakers are working overtime. the playlist is on fire, and there are still plenty more hits to come. So let's keep this momentum going. We would continue, and if you're just tuning in, this is the Afro Vibes right here on Shimu FM. And so if you want me to hear from you and also to send across your song request, you can do that. 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If you have any shout outs to give, do let me know. And we would continue and listen to Sparrow and Tiwa asking, who is your guy?

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And it's all about the music, culture, vibes, and good energy. And so let's turn it up. This is the Afro Vibes right here on Shmoo 99.8 FM. And I would love to hear from you. 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And I'll take it again, afrovibes@shmoo.org.uk. And I will be happy to read out your messages. And also, if you have any song requests, I'm happy to line it up so we can all enjoy, tune in and enjoy. And so it's just endless vibes. And if you are feeling this music, if you are feeling this episode, this edition, you are in the right place. And this is Afro Vibes once again on Shmoo 99.8 FM. And so we'll continue. And I think it's time to bamba. It's time to bamba with the big boys. And so stay tuned and let's bamba.

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Well, Afro Vibes family, and what an incredible journey it's been tonight. We've traveled across Africa through music, celebrated legends, embraced new sounds, shared memories, and most importantly, enjoyed every moment together. A massive thank you to each and every one of you for spending part of your time with me, whether you were listening at home, in your car, at work, or even dancing around in your living room. I'm grateful you chose to be part of the Afro Vibes family. I'm your host, Steve, and this has been Afro Vibes on Shimo 99.8 FM. Until next time, keep supporting African music, Afro Vibes, Afro Beats. Keep celebrating our incredible culture and keep sharing positive energy wherever you go. Stay safe, stay blessed, and keep smiling, keep dancing, and as always, keep the Afro Vibes alive. Have a good night, and I'll catch you on the next one.

0: From the Sky News Centre at 10, officials in Nepal say more than 150 people have died after the country's border area was hit by flash floods. A 13-year-old girl is reported to be among at least 33 British citizens said to be missing. Footage shows walls of mud sweeping away buildings. One local journalist says it's like something out of the movies. Mona Sherpa from the charity Care Nepal says it's not the first time the region's experienced an extreme weather event.
1: The Rasuwa district is very much disaster-prone area. And then last year and even before that, several floods, flash floods, landslides has happened.
0: The owner of Facebook and Instagram's agreed to pay up to £12 billion to settle US claims its platforms harm children. Meta still denies designing features that get children hooked. A child's among two people who've died in a house fire less than a mile from the scene of a crash on Teesside on Saturday that killed seven people, including two officers. Police in Middlesbrough have made two arrests. Experts are urging households in Britain on standard variable tariffs to switch after a 4% rise in the energy price cap. A typical home will now pay around an extra £60 a year from October. Here's what shoppers in Northampton think.
2: It will be a worry when the winter comes.
3: They always blame it on the war. Everything goes up, doesn't it, all the time.
4: People that need electric for mobility scooters, for simple thing as a kettle, can't afford it. So how are they going to live? And then that means they're going to go into hospital to get it.
0: Tim Curry, star of the Rocky Horror Picture Show, has died at the age of 80. He also played Rooster Hannigan in Annie. And Heroic Hearts overcame a red card to pull off a stunning penalty shootout.

0: So, hello and welcome to Bardic and Sounds. Me and Graham Bird here tonight. Come over here.
1: Hello, everybody.
0: So, what we're going to do is we're just going to play tunes back to back, pretty much.
1: All the way through.
0: All the way through. But you might tell folk about the reggae coming up on Saturday. Saturday.
1: Is it next Saturday?
0: 20th, isn't it?
1: The 20th, yeah. Oh, dear. I'm a little bit out of touch with time.
0: That's okay, man. So, we're just going to do one quick advert. We'll maybe do a couple more adverts through the show about the reggae. But tell me about the reggae then. What's happening?
1: We've got Finney. Who else is it? Finney playing anyway.
0: Yeah.
1: Finney's come to play with us, and we've got all our regulars, and there's somebody else, Lewis, is coming as well.
0: Oh, cool, okay.
1: So, and it's going to be a day event.
0: Oh, yeah, 2 till midnight.
1: From 2 till midnight, yeah.
0: Cool. And any food this time?
1: We'll be doing burgers and chicken burgers and hot dogs and rat dogs.
0: Rat dogs, okay. Right, so I opened the show with Stranglers. Thank you very much to Jim the Cleaner for giving me that album, and you get some other tunes on there.
1: Yes, let's get some reggae into our souls.

0: So there you go. That was Mr. Williams and Dub Plate Daddy. So it's myself and...
1: That was an hour of great fun and mistakes. I love it.
0: We're getting warmed up. Myself and Graham Bird here tonight. Just playing tunes back to back.
1: Yeah, yeah.
0: So what you got next? You got a special tune next?
1: Yeah, we've got a special tune. It's from the Titans of Clash. Mm-hmm. They're a local group that play... reggae, scary type of music, yeah. Which is amazing.
0: Yeah.
1: It's really, really good.
0: Band.
1: Yeah, they're a really good band, and it's headed by Gav and Dave.
0: Yeah, they're the originals. And
1: Harrison,
0: Jim.
1: Harrison. Yeah. And Jim.
0: Yeah.
1: Yeah, yeah. Yeah, they're all the originals, yeah.
0: Mm-hmm. So have you got a new single?
1: So I've got the single. I'm going to be playing the A side now.
0: Yeah.
1: And the B side closer to the end.
0: Okay.
1: Okay.
0: Yeah.
1: So let's have it, shall we?
0: Go for it.

satisfying. Corporate responsibility? The system of that. So don't worry yourself. And say everything cool? So everything cool. Cha! Just ease yourself, man. Be not a fool.

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Time for revolution. Step forward to make a revolution. Inspiration from within, inspiration from above. Fill this world with unconditional love. Inspiration from within, inspiration from above. Fill this world with unconditional love. It's not another day, it's not another day, it's not another day in Babylon City. Not another day, it's not another day, it's not an ordinary day, nothing is fine. Today is the day we stand up and fight. Today is the day we do what's right. Today is the day for us to come together. Today is the day for us to love each other. It's all about love, loving yourself, love one another and everything else. It's all about love, loving yourself, love one another and everything else. It's all about love, loving yourself, love one another, and everything else. It's all about love, loving yourself, love one another.

0: White smoke pouring out of the Sistine Chapel chimney. First North American Pope.
1: A heated, televised argument in the Oval Office.
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0: From the Sky News Centre at midnight. Officials in Nepal say more than 150 people have died after the country's border area was hit by flash floods. At least 33 British citizens are missing. Footage shows walls of mud sweeping away buildings. One local journalist says it's like something out of the movies. Mona Sherpa from the charity Care Nepal says it's not the first time the region's experienced an extreme weather event.
1: The Rasuwa district is very much disaster-prone area. And then last year and even before that, several flash floods, and landslides has happened.
0: The owner of Facebook and Instagram has agreed to pay up to £12 billion to settle US claims its platforms harm children. Meta still denies designing features that get children hooked, but has agreed to make changes to teen accounts. A child is among two people who've died in a house fire on Teesside, around a mile from where a crash on the A66 killed seven people, including two police officers. Police have arrested two men on suspicion of murder and aren't ruling out links to organised crime. Our North of England correspondent, Shingi Marike, in Middlesbrough.

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1: Shmoo FM. Scientists say a landslide in Nepal was not caused by an earthquake. The US Geological Survey says a landslide triggered the flash floods, and it was so big it registered on the seismic monitors as if there had been a quake. Most of the 150 people confirmed dead so far were killed miles downstream as the water tore through valleys. Surendra Fuel is a journalist in the country.
2: The river has completely left a trail of destruction like never seen before. Starts in the Himalayas, and it's so great that it just washes everything away.
1: A child is among two people who've died in a house fire less than a mile from the scene of a crash on Teesside on Saturday that killed seven people, including two officers. Police in Middlesbrough have made two arrests and aren't ruling out links to organised crime. Meta says it's setting a new industry standard for protecting teenagers. Yesterday, the owner of Facebook and Instagram agreed to pay up to £12 billion to settle claims it designed its platforms to get children hooked. The Duke and Duchess of Sussex are understood to be spending their first night back in Britain after returning to the UK with their children following 6 years living in America. It's reported Harry and Meghan flew into Birmingham on a private jet from California yesterday, but their returns renewed questions over who will provide their security after reports the family wasn't given a police escort from the airport. Former Senior Royal Protection Officer Scott Hammer thinks that's wrong.
3: The state has a duty to protect people at risk. It's as simple as that. So, you know, I try and keep the subjectivity out of it and just look at this objectively. And my view is if you look at this objectively, Prince Harry should receive state protection.
1: In sport, Liverpool will host Tottenham in the third round of the EFL Cup as teams playing in Europe enter the competition. Spurs qualified by seeing off Charlton 5-1 last night. Holders Manchester City will be at home to Norwich. That's the latest. I'm Daisy Steele.
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